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Morgan Wallen and Post Malone there with I Ain't Coming Back featuring Richard Petty. Got to give him his props. It's Evan Paul, Taste of Country Nights, and we've gotten to that point where my mustache is too long and it's starting to tickle my nostrils, which means I could sneeze live on the radio. Riveting. Wait for that. Hang on, I got Lainey Wilson on the way with her brand new song featuring John Mayer. That's coming up. Now it's Corey Kent and Coe Wetzel, Rocky Mountain Low, Taste of Country Nights. That's

0: Taste of Country Nights, Evan Paul with Parmalee. I've noticed, like, you guys, a lot of your music has, like, that 90s, like, rock feel. What were y'all listening to back in the day?
1: Oh, man. We got to meet a lot of those rock bands that were coming up.
2: Train is a
1: Train
2: great
1: is
2: one.
1: Train is great. Yeah. We got to meet him. Carl from Fuel, good friend of ours.
3: Nikki Sixx,
4: Motley Crue.
1: Papa Roach, Jacoby, that crowd. Jacoby used to manage us at one time, dude.
0: Really?
1: Yeah.
0: The lead singer of Papa Roach managed
1: you
0: guys.
1: Yeah.
4: And so did Mike Mushock.
1: Mushock from Stain. He tried to manage us at one time. What? This was like, 2008, 2009, 2010 and
4: we worked with all these people.
1: Yeah, man. They, because
0: so Papa Roach was in like their like Scars.
1: Scars. Yeah,
2: because he took us out to L.A. and showcased us in front of a bunch of labels, and we didn't get signed from any of them.
4: We met Snoop.
1: Yeah,
4: hung out with Snoop. Yeah. He was doing the Drop It Like It's Hot video.

Lainey Wilson featuring John Mayer. That one's called Phone Keys Wallet. A Taste of Country Nights. Anytime that song comes on, I always check. I don't know why, but I always check to make sure.

0: so many times. Speaking of keys, coming up, I'll kick off Hotel Key. Old Dominion is next. Josh Ross in there, and Luke Bryan's got a new one. Play it for you. Coming up, a Taste of Country Nights with Evan Paul. 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
20: 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The brakes weren't working. He said, hey, you want me to fix that for you? And he fixed the brakes. And the dad was like, how much do I owe? And he's like, no, I love bikes and I love fixing bikes for free. It puts a smile on my face. So word got out. And a year later, he's fixed over 650 bikes for neighborhood kids.
21: Dang.
22: It's a lot.
21: That's a lot. It's almost like he was forced to do it because he didn't want. He has to do them all.
20: No, he's a retired mathematician, and he was just like, look, there's so much beauty in a bike, and it gives kids so many smiles, and that's what puts a smile on my face.
21: Listen, that is cool. But ain't making anything? Not even, like, covers price of his WD-40? You know what I mean?
23: Little
21: 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That's a great story. That is what it's all about.
24: That was Tell Me Something Good.

0: on the way, Carrie Underwood. Now, if the bride's drinking water at a wedding, this might be the reason. Here's Graylin James on Taste of Country Nights.
1: Well, I didn't want to show up, but our families go way back. So when you said your vows, that's exactly where I sat. Thank God for open bars, 'cause watching all

0: Taste of Country Nights with Evan Paul. I'm about to play Josh Ross, Hate How You Look. I'm hanging out with Josh. Give me the story of that song, man.
1: Friend named Christian Yancey is one of the writers on it, and he had kind of just did the, hey buddy, listen to this if you get a chance. And the moment I heard it, I was like, this is an awesome song. He actually had sent me another one at the same time too that I had put on hold, and it was kind of between the two. And then I don't know what it was, just the chorus melody and kind of the concept, and I've always kind of done those like breakup style ish songs, and it kind of has like a sad, it's kind of a sad lyric, really, but it still like feels good, and I just love that kind of concept.

0: That's Max McNown and Better Me For You on Taste of Country Nights. 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

0: wasn't prepaid, right? 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
10: Come on. It's time for the good news.
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13: That's right. Good news here from New York. As a rookie police officer, Osvaldo Nunez, 22 years old, just graduated from the police academy about a week before. He's in the office, still all new to him, and all of a sudden a mom runs up to the precinct, has a toddler in her arm. The toddler stopped breathing, so what's he do? His training kicks in, performs CPR on the young girl. She got consciousness back, and he's a hero. 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He's a hero. Just graduated. 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

Morgan Wallen, I'm the problem on Taste of Country Nights with Evan Paul. I just fired up my campfire scented candle, ready to get this second shift moving. I got Ella Langley on the way featuring Morgan Wallen. Luke Combs is coming up. Now it's Jason Aldean on Taste of Country Nights. Love how you-

0: with Luke Combs. Man, you've obviously already conquered country music. You got like 20 something number one songs. Everybody like Lainey Wilson, Riley Green, they're all starting to act. Is that something you're going to do? Are you going to get into acting?
1: I just don't know if I'd be very good at it, you know? But gosh, it's hard to have time to do anything but raise the boys and do these shows at the moment. So definitely no time on the schedule for it right now.
0: I think you'd be good in like a Saved by the Bell type series, you know, where you're like in high school and you're like...
1: Like a gym, you know, teacher type.
0: Like athlete. Yeah.
1: Yeah, probably too old for that at this point though, right?

0: Taste of Country Nights with Evan Paul. These two little boys, they're brothers. They do an annual lemonade stand, and so far they've raised in a few years over $60,000 for veterans. And they send their donations to the nonprofit Tee It Up for the Troops. And I think it's cool because the money supports programs that provide service dogs for veterans. And it sure is the best time to do it, as we just celebrated being 250. I love the American spirit from these kids. When you speed, you have less time to react. Follow the speed limit to keep other road users safe. 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

0: Taste of Country Nights, Evan Paul with John Party. We Googled John Party, and the first thing that came up, it said, and the question was, is John Party related to Elvis?
1: No.
2: I mean, it'd be really cool.
1: Yeah, man. Totally, man.
0: See, now I think you are, and it's a conspiracy.
1: That's the best conspiracy theory I ever heard.

Nobody ever asked me who I think is the best guitar player in country music, but I'm going to answer the question anyway. I think this guy is right at the top. Man, can he shred on the guitar. Keith Urban, it's Days Go By, A Taste of Country Nights. I'm

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0: New country from Dan and Shay. That one's called Say So. It's Evan Paul getting a look at what's trending in country music news at tasteofcountry.com. If you weren't part of the huge crowd that was in attendance for Alan Jackson's final show last week in Nashville, there is good news. It was just announced that that show was recorded and it will be released as a live album. 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Once again, the Alan Jackson concert, the last one ever in Nashville. That's going to be a live album that you could pre-order now. It comes out on December 31st. All the details are at tasteofcountry.com.
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18: 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It's the fourth car that he's given away. 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He's been motivated to give back since he survived a bout with cancer 15 years ago. 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

Don't tell on me. Jason Aldean there on Taste of Country Nights. Sending a big shout out to Kathleen and Summer listening at work tonight. Appreciate you guys checking in on the Taste of Country app. I'll play that Megan Maroney for you right after Billy Currington on Taste of Country Nights. Baby.

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Here's Shaboozy's good news on Taste of Country Nights.

0: That is brand new country from Zach John King. It's called Get to Drinking on Taste of Country Nights. How about this? If you weren't one of the people that got to go to Alan Jackson's final concert in Nashville, man, I would have killed to be there. I wouldn't have literally killed, but man, that would have been awesome to be there. The good news is it was recorded professionally, audio-wise, video-wise too, but audio-wise, they just announced that they're going to put the entire live concert out as an album on December 31st. Now, you can actually pre-order it right now and have it shipped on December 31st, Alan Jackson's final concert. How cool is that? I got to get a copy of that. I want to get it on, I want to get it vinyl and CD. Do they even still make CDs? I got somebody shaking their head. No, Abby, yes. Okay. All the details are on our Facebook page. Just search on Facebook for Taste of Country. 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
19: Rick Jackson last April noticed his neighbor's bike was broken. The brakes weren't working. He said, hey, you want me to fix that for you? And he fixed the brakes. And the dad was like, how much do I owe? And he's like, no, I love bikes and I love fixing bikes for free. It puts a smile on my face. So word got out. And a year later, he's fixed over 650 bikes for neighborhood kids.
20: Dang.
21: It's a lot.
20: That's a lot. It's almost like he was forced to do it because he didn't want. He has to do them all.
19: No, he's a retired mathematician, and he was just like, look, there's so much beauty in a bike, and it gives kids so many smiles, and that's what puts a smile on my face.
20: Listen, that is cool. But he ain't making anything? Not even, like, cover the price of his WD-40? You know what I mean?
22: Little
20: Yeah, just anything. That's a great story. That is what it's all about.
16: That was Tell Me Something Good.

My big question after that is the car still drivable? It's Evan Paul on the radio. This is Taste of Country Nights. Stand by for Stella Lefty Boston. That's my jam. It's coming up after Luke Combs and Be By You, Taste of Country Nights. Kind of

0: of Country Nights. I'm Evan Paul. We're with country newcomer Stephen Wilson Jr. What was the inspiration behind the song Gary?
1: I was driving down a highway and I saw this memorial billboard on the side of a highway, and it said in memory of Gary blank blank blank, for their privacy I won't say their names, but and I had a picture of a young boy that probably was, you know, in high school, maybe 16 years old, and you know, most likely died on that highway. And it just, it broke my heart to see it. And there was trees growing around it, and it had just like this really strong visual impact on me. And I couldn't help but just say out loud, there ain't a lot of boys named Gary these days.

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1: I love that song, man, because I have a mechanic shirt that I got at the Goodwill with the name on the patch is Gary. My name is not Gary. My name is actually David, but I thought that it was a cool shirt to buy, and I never thought anything of the name Gary on there till I heard that song. I'm not wearing my Gary shirt now. I wish I was, though.
0: That's awesome, man. Hold on to that Gary mechanic shirt. That's sweet. Somewhere listening right now is a mechanic named Gary putting his work clothes on eBay.
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26: This woman named Terry has a rare genetic blood disorder, and doctors said, hey, you need a kidney transplant. Both her kidneys failed 2 years ago, so she put a big old sign in the back of her car and just drove it around.
27: Wow.
26: And it was like, hey, I need a kidney. Here's my information if you contact me. She had been hooked up on dialysis every day. So she got to continue working and somewhat living, but she's hooked to a machine. Her desperate search, the article says, has finally paid off. Someone saw the sign, got tested, found out they're a match.
27: That's she crazy.
26: Hold on. It gets crazier.
27: Okay.
26: She has no idea who the stranger is. But the kidney transplant is scheduled for September 24th.
28: Oh, wow.
26: So next month, she doesn't know the person.
27: Oh, I hope that they get to meet at some point.
26: Yeah, but I hope a camera's there so we can watch it and experience it on YouTube. You know what I mean?
27: Yeah.
26: But that's a cool story, and that's a Tell Me Something Good. There it is.
23: That was Tell Me Something Good.
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Well, that's a song that has broken the internet several times. Choosing Texas, Ella Langley. Here's a song that broke the internet many times about 10 years ago. FGL and Cruz, Taste of Country Nights. Baby,

0: Scotty McCreery featuring Hootie and the Blowfish. That's my wife's favorite song still. Good summer song there. Bottle Rockets on Taste of Country Nights. Who's up for this? This is the grossest thing I've ever seen. It's oyster-infused soft serve vanilla ice cream. It's vanilla soft serve ice cream mixed with oysters and a drizzle of soy sauce. 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Hang on. I'll be back with Ella Langley, Be Her, and Riley Green's new one, Think As You Drunk, next on Taste of Country Nights.
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Riley Green on Taste of Country Nights. The story progression in this Jordan Davis song, man. Three chords and the truth. I tell you what, I love it. Next thing you know,

That is Morgan Wallen, of course, on Taste of Country Nights. Everybody knows that's Morgan Wallen, even the mosquitoes outside. It's Evan Paul. Coming up next, we'll talk trending country music news after Dustin Lynch, Easy to Love, on Taste of Country Nights. Buffy.

0: Taste of Country Nights. That's Dustin Lynch and Easy to Love. Hey, it's Evan Paul. Let's get a look at what's trending in country music news at tasteofcountry.com. If you weren't part of the huge crowd that was in attendance for Alan Jackson's final show last week in Nashville, there is good news. It was just announced that that show was recorded and it will be released as a live album. You can pre-order it now and it comes out on December 31st. Once again, the Alan Jackson concert, the last one ever in Nashville. That's going to be a live album that you could pre-order now. It comes out on December 31st. All the details are at tasteofcountry.com.
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11: That's right. Good news here from New York. As a rookie police officer, Osvaldo Nunez, 22 years old, just graduated from the police academy about a week before. He's in the office, still all new to him, and all of a sudden a mom runs up to the precinct, has a toddler in her arm. The toddler stopped breathing. So what's he do? 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
12: First day.
11: Basically, first week at the office.
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0: 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Helping you kick back this weekend with America's music. 102.3 The Bull. This is the Taste of Country Night's Top 3 Countdown. Your three most requested new country songs of the night. Number 3.

Kicking off your Taste of Country Nights, top three most requested, Josh Ross, Hate How You Look. And by the way, Josh Ross is going to be hanging out Friday night, co-hosting Taste of Country Nights with me on the radio. So make sure you're here if you're a Josh Ross fan. Keeping it going on the countdown, your number two most requested song of the night, it's Kenny with Carry On.

surprise there. Number one, Ella Langley and Morgan Wallen. It's I Can't Love You Anymore on Taste of Country Nights. I bet people are lining up to do collaborations with Ella. It seems like every collaboration she does goes straight to the top. Thomas Rhett is on with What's Your Country Song? Taste of Country Nights. Did you

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0: New country from Blake Shelton. That is called Let Him In Anyway on Taste of Country Nights. Blake Shelton said he was going to retire. He's still putting out new music. He's just not on TV as much. He and Gwen Stefani and his stepkids are all over the farm, man. I love seeing it. Blake Shelton is like in his dream zone on his farm in his tractor, just chilling. And of course, he's rich, so he has the nicest tractors. Don't get me started. Hey, coming up next, how about a throwback? Tim McGraw. I like it. I love it. Cranking that up next on Taste of Country Nights.
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Taking you back to Tight Jeans, Tim, with that one. I like it. I love it. Taste of Country Nights. Now, here's a guy that people are comparing him looks-wise to Tim McGraw. His name is Tucker Wetmore, and it's called Wind Up Missing You, Taste of Country Nights.

0: What's up, y'all? This is Jelly Roll, and I sing songs that play on the radio, so you don't have to hear Evan Paul karaoke them. That's right. Thanks for listening to Taste the Country Nights with my boy, Evan Paul.
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Change My Mind on Taste of Country Nights. I know these two words don't usually go together, but happy Monday. Thanks for hanging out. Chase, Matthew, and Lauren Elena on Taste of Country Nights. I know.

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8: That's right. Good news here from New York. As a rookie police officer, Osvaldo Nunez, 22 years old, just graduated from the police academy about a week before. He's in the office, still all new to him, and all of a sudden a mom runs up to the precinct, has a toddler in her arm. The toddler stopped breathing, so what's he do? His training kicks in, performs CPR on the young girl. She got consciousness back, and he's a hero. He's a brand new cop. He's a hero. Just graduated. How about that? Welcome to the force, Rook.
9: First day.
8: Basically, first week at the office.
9: Man.
8: Yeah, so thank you to Osvaldo Nunez, 22 years old. We do love our police officers, and we like to shout them out sometimes. 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

The night shift never sounded better. 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Hey, I'm Brett Allen on Wichita Falls number one for new country, 102.3, The Bull. Get your horns up.

am a big fan of science, but today's science story is probably one of the absolute craziest things I've ever heard, and I'll share it with you coming up. After George Burge and Luke Bryan, here's Ride, Ride, Ride.

0: All right, this is possibly one of the craziest things I have ever heard. Ian Munsick, that's Love is Blind on the Third Shift. I'm Brett Allen. Here it is. Scientists are trying to turn cockroaches into drones, and they're giving them diving suits. It's the School of Mechanical and Aerospace Engineering at Nanyang Technological University in Singapore. They've already shown that Madagascar hissing cockroaches could be remotely controlled by installing electrodes on their sensory organs. Now, this feels a little bit unethical, but the biggest issue with them is water stopping the bugs from doing their mission. So researchers are now making diving suits for them. They're 3D printed suits that could provide the wearer with breathable air for an extended period of time. Tests show the suits are working perfectly, barely slowing the cockroaches down. And the end game is to have the insects one day explore Mars for the researchers using diving suits. Is that the craziest thing ever or just me?
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0: back in the day, they had the Highwaymen, Johnny Cash and Kris Kristofferson and Waylon Jennings and Willie Nelson. And how cool would it be if these guys made like a super group like that? Tim McGraw, Eric Church, Morgan Wallen, and Hardy. It'd be unstoppable. Here's MacArthur.
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A big shout out to Katie and her girlfriends trying to make a cross-country trip. They're driving overnight, picking us up on the app. They wanted to hear this one from Ella Langley. Here's Be Her on the Third Shift. She drank.

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Kicking off another hour of brand new country to help you buzz right through your overnight shift. It's the third shift. I'm Brett Allen. Going to hear from Eric Church in just minutes. First, though, Charles Wesley Godwin with Luke Combs. Here's Better That Way. Brand new country on the third shift.

am going to make you feel good about the amount of ice cream that you are currently eating in just minutes. Hang on. It's Atlas. Here's Hold My Liquor.

0: much ice cream would you guess you eat in a week? That's Kane Brown with Woman on the Third Shift. I'm Brett Allen. I probably eat about, I mean, on average, maybe two dishes of ice cream a week. There was a new survey, though, that found during the summer, the average person eats 11 scoops of ice cream a week. 95% of Americans said that they eat at least one scoop a week. And we can't get anybody to agree on anything, but maybe ice cream's the, you know, the great unifier among us. It is National Ice Cream Month. July is the month. So if there's ever a month to celebrate, this is it. But yeah, don't feel bad. 11 scoops of ice cream is the average. So you can be an overachiever. That's okay.
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The brand new album from Kenny Chesney coming out in September. And I know September feels a while away, but summer's going to buzz right by. It's called Silver Sands Marina. It's actually, it takes its name from Silver Sands Marina in Guilford, New Hampshire. It's Kenny Chesney with Carry On.

Stella Lefty, that's Boston on the third shift. I'm Brett Allen. Big shout out to Taylor, who's listening tonight. Always love hearing those requests, and if I can fit them in, I do. It's Trey Pendley. Here's Family Man for Taylor

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It's the third shift. It's new after two, six brand new songs in a row. I got a guy coming up that actually helped to launch Bailey Zimmerman's career. And he's a new artist. I'll share that with you after Brantley Gilbert. Here's Good Damn. You

0: That's Jacob Hackworth with What Took You So Long? On the third shift, a guy who's new to the charts, but has been doing country music for a while now. He's a big-time songwriter. Now, he used to work on the railroad, and while he was, you know, isolated in hotel rooms, he, you know, took the time to focus on his music. While he sang in high school, he actually didn't start playing guitar until he worked on the railroad. And while he was doing that, he was writing songs for people like Tucker Wetmore. Wrote the song Wine Into Whiskey and Wind Up Missing You. You know that one? And Bailey Zimmerman's hit Rockin' a Hard Place. I mean, that one spent 6 weeks at the top of the charts, and it helped to completely launch Bailey Zimmerman's career. Jacob Hackworth, new name, but not new to country for sure.
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What are the things that you're looking for when you're patting your pockets on your way out the door? For me, it's phone, keys, wallet, lunch, coffee. 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For Lainey Wilson, just phone, keys, wallet, along with John Mayer. 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
0: It's undisputed. 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

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Allows you to invest in a racehorse for as little as $100. And you never know, could win some money on that. Here's Brett Young on The Third Shift.

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2: Ooh,

Over the last couple of weeks, we've had a lot of new guests here in the United States thanks to the World Cup, and we've had a lot of people visit for the very first time. They took a survey to determine who the friendliest city was. Number one will almost definitely surprise you. We'll get to that after John Morgan. We were young.

0: Which United States city is the friendliest according to World Cup fans? That's Gareth with 1,000 lifetimes on the third shift. I'm Brett Allen. Recently, we've had a lot of people visit the United States for the very first time, and it feels like they absolutely love it. They're wanting to bring back a bunch of stuff to their countries. Whether it comes to, ranch, they're trying to export ranch like crazy. And according to a new report, the friendliest cities that the World Cup fans have visited, number 5 was Atlanta. Number 4, Seattle. Number 3, Philadelphia. Number 2 was Boston, and probably the biggest shocker, because they're normally known for being rude, and it just doesn't really match what most people think, is New York. The friendliest city. They said that that strangers were buying them meals and drinks, and people were welcoming, police were welcoming, public transportation was easier than expected. So well done, New York City.
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interested to find out what country stars did before they became country stars. Zach John King had an incredibly rewarding day job. 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It's Zach John.

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every night around this time, we like to do a little useless trivia to help pass the time. 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

useless trivia. The question today, approximately 10 to 20% of U.S. power outages are caused by this. What is it? Big guess tonight was the weather, but no, it's not. Believe it or not, 10 to 20%. It's squirrels causing those power outages. Here's Shaboozy.

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0: Riley Green, starting off another hour of today's New Country. It's the Third Shift. I'm Brett Allen with Jordan Davis and Luke Bryan on By Dirt.
1: A few days before he turned 80, he was sitting out back in a rocker. He said, "What you been up to lately?"

like your favorite pair of jeans. These songs just fit. Another 10 in a row bull ride. Wichita Falls number one for new country, 102.3 The Bull.

What's up? I'm Brett Allen. And if you're working hard on the night shift in Texoma, I got you back with the third shift on Wichita Falls number one for new country, 102.3, The Bull.

So astronomers are still discovering planets. They said that they discovered two new planets the size of Jupiter, which if you don't know much about astronomy, they're very big. Very big. But because they're mostly composed of helium and hydrogen, they say that the planets themselves actually weigh less than cotton candy. Science, am I right? How cool. Here's Megan Maroney.

0: Would you guess you drink more or less these days? It's Old Dominion with Make It Sweet on the third shift. I'm Brett Allen. If you said less, you'd probably be correct. A lot of Americans are drinking less alcohol, according to new research from YouGov. It found that 36% of Americans between the ages of 21 and older who drink alcohol say that they're now drinking less than they were a year ago. And now you might say, well, yeah, of course, it's more expensive and we don't have as much money. But actually, cost was third on the list of why they decided not to drink. The top reason people gave for cutting back is they just don't want to drink. They have less desire to drink. Some people say they do it because of health concerns. And then third was the cost.
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If you're ready for more new country from Riley Green, he's got a brand new album coming out. It's September 18th, the release date on that, the week before Kenny Chesney comes out with his new one. Riley's new album going to be called That's Just Me. It's his new one. Here's Think As You Drunk as we stay up all night on the Third Shift.

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George Burge's dad actually immigrated straight from Brazil when George was a teenager. And his dad actually learned English by watching John Wayne movies. You want to talk about a cowboy? It's George Burge and Luke Bryan.

That's Graylin James with Water at a Wedding on the Third Shift. I'm Brett Allen. That is going to do it for me. Have a fantastic day, guys. We'll see you back here next time. The morning show is ready to go next. It's Luke Holmes. Here's Ain't No Love in Oklahoma on the Third Shift.

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10: Everybody, welcome to Tuesday's show. Morning, studio.
11: Morning.
10: Okay, we got a lot of stuff to do today. Will I do Giving Tuesday? That is the question. We'll talk about that coming up. A couple country stars got divorced. You may have seen that. It's been out for a few days now. I guess they're getting divorced. But people want to know if that's the one that Ray predicted a long time ago. We'll talk about that. And then something weird that I saw about the Travis and Taylor wedding. And we talked about that a bunch yesterday on the show. But I want to dial into something specific. We'll do that in just a second. All right, so let's get the show going now.
12: Bobby Bones!

0: Something I didn't mention about the Taylor Swift wedding. I know it's been a couple days, but there was a video of Travis Kelce's mom arriving at the airport in New York, and then people were starting to ask her questions with their phones immediately when she got off her plane. Now, two things. One, I can't believe she flew commercial to their wedding.
1: Yeah, same.
0: Bizarre. Because one, you know she's going to get hassled. And two, you're talking about somebody that's worth $80 million, the poor one, Travis, and then Taylor worth $1 billion. The parents of either one of them flying in commercially into a New York airport where there are a ton of people. I could not believe that was happening.
1: Yeah, I tried to play through what that, why or how that happened. And maybe they were offering to fly her private. And she's like, no, I'm fine. I'm no, I don't want to do that.
0: No. Hey, everybody, if you get offered for somebody to fly you private,
2: take it.
0: Take it. Especially in New York because traffic sucks. I thought that was weird.
1: What if she's like the environment?
0: The second thing that I thought was unfair was there were people going, you shouldn't hassle the person's mom in the airport when they get off the airplane. Like, have some respect for the person's mom. She's not famous. Here's the problem I have with that. And you can fact check me. Didn't she go on a reality show? Didn't she do Traitors?
3: Yes.
0: Okay. Your anonymity and your ability to go, I shouldn't be bothered, is gone when you go on a reality show, especially in a public place like an airport.
1: Mm-hmm.
0: So if it was just a mom, but she's done a bunch of interviews.
1: Yeah, she's been out there.
0: Right. If her whole life had been her going, hey, I want to stay private. Occasionally I say something because Travy wants me to. Kill a Trav asked. That's fine. But no, even if she wasn't their mom, she did a reality show.
1: She like didn't
0: a
1: competition look bothered.
0: Show. No, not at all.
1: She looked, I mean, so I think she knows what she's doing if she shows up at a New York airport the weekend of their wedding.
0: I thought that all of that was bizarre.
1: Mm-hmm.
0: I can't believe the mother-in-law of a billionaire flew commercial into New York or the mother of somebody who's got $100 million.
2: Could it be, though, that like the plane wasn't available or one of the planes were
1: not? No, find a plane.
0: Oh, find a plane.
1: No problemo.
0: You can charter a plane.
1: Yeah.
0: And you know she's coming that day.
1: If it's not wedding weekend, she can fly commercial all she wants. But it was just the...
0: Also, if you're in New York, it's in New York. You don't want to fly commercial if you're super rich.
1: Yeah. And it's the where... We knew all along leading up that was allegedly going to be where the wedding was.
0: And that was one of the first ones that said, oh, it's for sure happening. Because all the other celebrities arriving in New York, well, they just could have been in New York because they were celebrities. Then it started to trickle because you saw people going to it. But that was the one where you go, oh, okay, she's here for that.
1: Mother of the groom.

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1: Possibly, we'll do Giving Tuesday. For sure, we'll talk to John Stamos. Possibly, we'll get to Ray's prediction about a couple getting divorced and did it actually happen? A country music couple. That's coming up as well. All that, and don't forget our YouTube channel, at Bobby Bones Show. Back in a second.
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0: Hello, Bobby Bones. My friends and I were talking about what our personal museums would look like if we had one. If you could only display 5 items from your life, what would be in your personal museum? Signed, Curating My Life in Cleveland. Okay, 5 items. Now, I'm assuming we're going to go professional items, right? Because I'm going to have to go mirror ball. Let's assume that I have the mirror ball still. I'm going Dancing with the Stars, winning the mirror ball. You come in the museum, that's there. That's number one. Number two, I have a picture. It's a massively framed picture that I got when I was inducted into the Radio Hall of Fame, I believe in 2017. And that's cool. One, because I got in it. Two, I'm the youngest member ever. And I think that's pretty neat. So I'm going to put that picture up there. Number three, there is a picture that I have of me playing a show in Little Rock at a theater that when I was a child, they had a field trip to go watch a play at this theater. I could not afford the ticket to go, so I stayed home sick. I never missed school being sick. It's one of those days where since I couldn't afford to go on the field trip, we didn't have the money, I just said, I'm sick. I guess I'm going to have to miss the field trip. And that really like scarred me. And so whenever I started to tour, I went and played that theater. It's like 2,000 people and I sold it out. And I have a picture of me with the whole sold out, the crowd, the full, the theater being sold out. That picture means a lot to me because of what happened to me in my life. Listen, it wasn't an earthquake or anything. I just couldn't afford to go to King Lear or some bullcrap play. But that was really, that's a really great picture that I love. So I'd probably put that in there. There's a picture of, I mean, is this just a professional or personal? Because I have stuff like from my wife and I that I love.
1: Oh, I don't know. You said from the beginning, just make it professional. But if you want to throw in one personal, why not?
2: It's your museum. You can do whatever you want.
0: Yep. What am I missing? Because those three come to mind immediately. Am I missing anything else? I did win a pickleball third place.
2: And a
0: tournament trophy. It's a medal.
2: That's
0: it's
2: cool.
0: When I tore my ankle and I still finished the tournament and still finished third.
2: There you go.
0: And got to the third place game and won the third place game. I don't know if that deserves that. Oh, you know what I do? Maybe I put my books. I have 3 bestsellers.
1: Oh, yeah.
2: Of course.
0: So I put them up as one in like a frame going, you don't have to know how to write books to be successful at book writing. I didn't know what I was doing. So I put that up. That's 4.
1: Your books. So we're still professional? Because did you put the pickleball?
0: No. I didn't.
1: Okay, so we're doing books. So if you stay professional, your red microphone?
0: Just like a general.
2: Yeah, that's kind of.
0: Or just like the whole desk, because Garth Brooks gave me that chair.
2: That's good.
1: It's like when we were on our cruise, they set up your entire desk and people.
0: That was crazy.
2: That's cool.
0: It was really neat by them.
1: Mm-hmm.
0: And they'll probably do it again next year. You guys should come on our cruise because we're doing a cruise in March of next year. And they set up my exact desk. Red microphone, exact chair, everything that was on the desk, and people just got to go take pictures by it if they thought it was cool. And we have a lot of listeners. I mean, let's be honest. It's all of our listeners on that boat. It's awesome. I like that too. I like the desk. I do have a pair of headphones, though, that I've had since the very, very, very beginning that I taped up. Remember those? I kept going forever.
2: Oh, yeah.
0: That I'd probably put on there. Mike, am I forgetting anything?
3: What about your celebrity softball belt?
0: Oh, I have that. When I was MVP in the celebrity softball game at All-Star Weekend.
2: Yeah, MLB.
0: MLB, yes. That's good. That's fun. Anything? What would you put in yours? Give me one.
1: One?
0: Yeah. No, I'm not saying you only have one.
1: No. I know. I don't want to have to think of one.
2: I only have one.
1: I mean, mine is kind of professional and personal, but when I got my first Gracie Award and my mom got to be there, I have a picture of me and my mom at the Gracies.
0: That's good.
1: So probably that framed. But then also from that too, something you gave me was you did my, you introduced me and did a speech to call me on stage. And then at some point later, you printed that out and framed it for me.
0: That's true.
1: So I would just maybe have a little Gracies,
0: an exhibit
1: vignette. And it could be like my mom and I's picture, the trophy, and then Bobby's speech.
0: Exhibit. I'm doing an exhibit with my books.
1: Mm-hmm.
0: That's fine. Eddie, what's your exhibit?
2: I mean, my one thing that comes to mind is my guitar, that the one guitar I used for the entire Raging Idiots career. Not because I loved that guitar, but that was my only guitar. But I mean, we toured the whole country in that thing.
0: Mm-hmm. Played some big shows.
2: Huge shows.
0: Some tiny restaurant shows when we first started for 8 people.
2: Yeah.
0: Opened for Garth Brooks with it in a football stadium.
2: Uh-huh.
0: Yeah, that's good. You got to put the pictures around it, though, to show that we played barbecue restaurants for 11 people, and eventually we played for 100,000 people as main support for Garth Brooks.
2: Like, chronological, where it started and where it got.
0: Lunchbox?
4: Probably my Prom King crown. Course, I mean, that's just the best thing that's ever happened, and it shows you how I'm thought of in society and where I stand in people's eyes as the top, the king, so I wear the crown, so I'd put the crown there.
0: Then in high school, they thought of you as that.
4: Yeah, but then it just continued throughout life.
1: It was foreshadowing.
4: It was foreshadowing about things to come.
0: Mm-hmm. Can't argue with that, can we, guys?
2: No,
1: you can't. Now you're the king of your house.
4: That's right. King of this castle.
1: Not the king in here.
0: Not the king in his house. Yeah. Thank you for the email. All right. Close it up.

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1: Let's go.
0: On the Bobby Bones Show.
2: I got it in me. Let's do at least one more week of Giving Tuesday. I will go into my DMs at Mr. Bobby Bones on Instagram, and people that need stuff, I'm just going to help them. And then we'll see how, well, basically how Lunchbox reacts. Mm. All right, Giving Tuesday next. You
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17: Bobby Bones.
18: Yeah.
2: I am going to do at least one more week of Giving Tuesday.
19: Okay. Good.
2: Why are you groaning?
20: I can't wait to hear what people need now.
2: Why are you groaning?
20: Oh, Taylor Swift's having a concert. I can't afford the $1,000 tickets. Will you buy them for me, Bobby?
19: I don't think she's touring.
21: She's busy. She just got married.
2: Will you quick recap Giving Tuesday?
21: So Bobby doesn't like to go into his DMs.

0: Okay.
1: And I'm going to keep the names out just for personal privacy reasons. Hey, Bobby, hope you're having a great day and that you can get Matt Jones off your enemy list. My daughter just got new leg braces to help with her cerebral palsy. They cost blank blank. My wife is the champion when it comes to our daughter's medical needs. We really could use some help if da da da da. Boom. Paid for those leg braces.
0: Wow.
2: That's not good.
1: That's not good?
2: That's a lot. It's going to be a lot of money.
1: Why'd you say that's not good?
2: In my mind, I was like, oh my gosh, it's going to be a lot of money. That's what I would have thought.
1: But out loud in your mouth?
2: Yeah.
1: Did you know why out loud in your mouth you said that's not good?
2: No, just thought like, oh my gosh.
1: Did you mean to not say that's not good?
2: In my mind, I was thinking that's a lot of money.
1: But I didn't have to select it.
2: I know, but you did.
1: I did. Of course. Yeah, yeah.
2: How much was that?
0: That's not good. You don't have to say.
3: You could say, though, like a round.
1: It was fine. It doesn't matter.
2: Okay. That's awesome, though.
1: I feel blessed to be able to help folks. I'm not going to say I'm lucky. I ain't lucky. I've worked hard and I've strategized the crap out to getting here. So I'm not lucky. However, I'm blessed. So I want to help other people. Next up, Giving Tuesday has put my faith in humanity. Thank you for doing what you're doing. I don't normally ask for help, but we don't have our rent. With my health declining dramatically and working has been very hard. There's some personal stuff there. I won't say that. My husband has not been able to work for 3 weeks, but we're behind on bills. This is how far behind we are. Thank you. Venmo paid that.
0: That's nice.
1: One more. Do you have any beef with that? Or you just want to save your beefs to the end, like a graduation?
3: No. See,
2: the clapping.
1: You clap, yeah.
3: This is what I'm going to say about these. These are necessary things. The other ones are superficial that don't really, you're just giving stuff to give, like, that don't need it. Like, leg braces, she needs them to walk. Okay, I understand that. Like, someone can't afford that. But sending them, we're going to go there again. Nintendo World is not a necessity.
1: I don't always think it's a necessity.
3: Well, that's what I'm talking about.
1: Experiences are great for people.
3: That's when I get, okay, go to a park.
1: But,
3: it's
1: but
3: free.
1: What about when I paid for partially the barbecue team or the archery team to go to their...
3: Pretty ridiculous.
1: Okay, just making sure.
3: If they want to...
1: I don't know where your line is. Like a school trip.
3: Yeah.
1: Okay, next up. I've been a part tour on the podcast for as long as it's been going. I can only listen to the show via podcast because you're not in my region anymore. We live in Reno. I found you 8 years ago. I busted my tooth. A fight broke out where I was. I was hit and pushed from behind and fell flat on my face.
0: Oh, my.
1: Busted lip, jeez. Front tooth cracked in half. Me being a mom, still paying off. This is how much left. Any help would be appreciated. Paid that. Any beef there, or you feel good about that?
3: Yeah, it sounds like she was up to something, mouthing off at a bar.
2: Oh.
3: It sounds like she got in an altercation, and now her tooth got messed up, and she wants someone to pay for it. I think that one's a little ridiculous.
1: Okay.
2: Was she involved in the fight? I didn't get
1: no,
2: that.
1: She got hit from
3: behind. She was an innocent victim. It's always, it's just like your kids.
1: I left out a couple things because I don't want people to be identified if they don't want to be identified.
0: Mm-hmm.
1: So that's what's up. That is Giving Tuesday. I don't know if I'm going to do it next week. I'm week to week at this point. I enjoy helping. I did have...
0: What would be the reason to not continue it?
1: I know. You ready?
0: Ready.
1: I found out that somebody I gave money to didn't use the money for what I gave
0: them. How'd you find that out?
2: Oh, no.
3: Shocking. I've been telling you that for weeks.
2: Was it Nintendo Land?
1: It wasn't. But here's the thing. I would rather help people and be screwed over occasionally than not help anybody at all and have a bunch of people that are screwed over that don't have help. I'm okay with somebody every once in a while screw me over.
0: Yeah, it's like tax.
1: Is that what it is? I'm taxed?
0: Yeah.
1: So that's it. I don't want this to be... This segment, I promise you, is not a, hey, everybody look at me. And if it starts to feel like that, I'm out. Because I don't want it to be that. I don't like to go into comments. I don't like to go into DMs. But I still want to hear from our listeners. And this has been an exercise for me. So that is it. That is Giving Tuesday for this week. Anybody else have anything to say before we get out? Okay. If I don't do it, I don't know.
3: So we're wrapping it up.
1: I don't
0: know. He doesn't know.
1: Who knows?
2: No, he
1: I might do it again next Tuesday.
3: Tie a bow on it. Say goodbye.
1: Why are you mad if I'm actually able to help people and enjoy doing it?
3: I don't know. Feels like people are just making up things now to come and get some money.
0: He just wants to be the recipient.
1: Maybe.
3: That's it.
1: Maybe they are. And I'm okay.
3: And look, I don't want you to get taken advantage of, man.
1: You would love for me to be taken advantage of.
3: It does feel good when you found out someone didn't do it. Because I tried to
2: do it. Feels good. Bone.

0: Tell me something good.
1: Yeah. My granddaughter spent months tracking down one thing her grandpa's been wanting for over 50 years. It's an amazing story. Amy has it next. And tell me something good.
2: Bobby Bones. Mr. Bobby Bones.
3: I am dedicated. I am TNT.
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0: Desiree Simona was on the phone with her grandpa, and on that call, she learned that when he was in high school, he wanted a Levi's jacket. 1974. He'd been dreaming of it since then, but he could never afford it. Well, she tracked down a vintage Levi's denim jacket for her grandpa's 67th birthday. And then she captured this whole reaction, put it on social media, and it obviously went viral and people were freaking out. But it was just a really thoughtful gift from a granddaughter.
1: Like, everybody kind of feels like they look pretty good in a denim jacket, right?
0: Yeah, it's classic.
1: Right. You put it on, and maybe you don't wear it often. I don't. But if I put on a good, and I have a nice denim jacket, about twice a year I wear it, and I look in the mirror and go, not bad, my friend. Not bad. Right. Does everybody feel that way about a denim jacket?
2: Yeah. I don't think I've ever worn one.
3: Yeah, never.
0: Really?
1: Ever?
2: Uh-uh.
1: Ever.
2: Like a blue jean denim jacket?
1: No. Yeah.
2: Huh.
1: Oh, what size are you?
0: What have you worn?
1: You know what? You know what? We're gonna do a tell me something good and make that happen for you. I'm watching the video. It is really cool.
0: Do you have something from high school that you always wanted that maybe your granny could get you one
1: day? No, I've already bought it all.
0: Oh, you bought it
1: right.
0: Here's
1: the thing. In high school, very poor. Now, not very poor. So anything I wanted, I got now.
0: So your granddaughter.
1: That's why I'm terrible at birthdays. Birthdays. Like, what are you going to buy me? You know? Great story. I did see a 91-year-old comedian on TikTok, and he walks out. Obviously, 91, it's kind of hard to even walk around. And he walks out, and he's like, hey, everybody. Big deal for me. It's my first show, but it's kind of sad. My parents weren't able to make it tonight.
2: That's funny.
1: That was funny. That's the only joke I saw in there.
0: Yeah.
1: But okay, there you go. That's what it's all about.
4: That was Tell Me Something Good.

0: story comes to us from Chester, Maryland. A 30-year-old woman went into a Taco Bell, placed her order, and she's waiting. And she's waiting. And she thinks it's taking too long, so she goes and says, "Hey, guys, what's up with my order? You guys need to get work back there." And when they said, "Ma'am, we're trying," she pulled up her shirt and said, "See this? Takes any longer, I want you to meet me outside." And her waistband was a gun.
1: Okay, I was wondering.
2: Okay, because I could get it if she lifted her shirt up and they were like, "Oh, okay, yeah, we'll meet you outside."
1: What I thought.
2: We'll go even faster. Okay.
0: I'm Lunchbox. That's your Bonehead Story of the Day.
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2: I talked to John Stamos, which was super cool. We're talking Uncle Jesse. We're talking Full House. We're going to talk about Bob Saget and how Full House almost got canceled. This is awesome. Here he is, John Stamos.
8: Bobby Bones. This is the Bobby Bones Show.
9: So you did comedy and did you know Saget?
2: I did not. I met him once. And you guys stayed close, right?
9: Yes. We didn't start off close. You know, he both him and Dave, all they really cared about was making like the crew laugh, and especially Bob. And it was distracting for a lot of it. We didn't get along at all for the first couple of years. And then I think it was maybe the third year, fourth, something like that. Bob's sister got scleroderma, which he spent the rest of his life advocating, raising money for this horrific disease. Dave's sister got cancer, and my sister got diagnosed with a brain tumor. But then Bob we just ended up being best friends, and then we were just there for each other through every, you know, all the ups and downs of life, divorces and marriages. But I just loved him so dearly, and it was such a tragic loss. Just one day, just in a blink of an eye, he was gone. And he was bombastic with his love. Like he would text you 50 times a day and then call you 20 times to make sure that you got the text and then leave messages. You know, he was that kind of guy. And, you know, just losing him has been a real, you know, life has just been just a little not as funny, you know.
2: Whenever he joined that show, because I've seen the pilot and it wasn't him, was that awkward for you guys when they switched out that character?
9: That's a good question. I think I felt bad for the guy, but it wasn't like we didn't know the show was going to be. And the show wasn't a hit like for the first season. It wasn't like, oh, that guy's really losing out on something. We were just shooting a pilot. We didn't really know what we had. And I think, you know, the chemistry of the show is something that you can't. I think the show, I don't know if the show would have been the same with the original guy, obviously. It was a little weird. I think I was more pissed that I had to go back and reshoot those scenes. The show itself was like, you know, I was coming off of General Hospital and I worked with Jack Klugman and I was doing some more sophisticated comedy. I always wanted to be on a show like Happy Days and Vernon Shirley and Mork and Mindy, like Gary Marshall shows. Really in the beginning, it really wasn't that for me. And it took me a while to sort of settle in, and it took the studio. The show was going to be canceled about halfway through, and our writer producer, Jeff Franklin, took a scene to the network, and it was a scene with Michelle and I. And Dave was in it too. I think we were trying to give her, medicine. We're trying to do this thing. And it was this chemistry between Michelle and Jesse. And they were like, that's what we want. That we want the show to be that. So we started writing towards that. And it picked up a little bit in the ratings. But the truth is that they put us on in the summer after Who's the Boss. And Who's the Boss was a big hit with Tony Danza. And that in turn sort of gave us the audience. And then they came back the second season to watch us. Coincidentally, years earlier, I caught my first girlfriend, who I was madly in love, in bed with Tony Danza. So
2: no way.
9: Somehow.
2: Is that real?
9: It's a true story. Yeah.
2: No way.
9: Yeah. No way.
2: Who's her house? Your house?
9: It was her house. Yeah, it was her house. He was the boss that day. But, you know, his show helped Full House become successful. So it's kind of a full circle.
2: Yeah. More with John Stamos in just a second. We'll talk about why Full House never got a real finale, like a real send-off. There's a story to it. Let's play this song and then more with John Stamos.

0: our show.
1: John Stamos, Uncle Jesse on Full House, was talking with him, and Full House never had a final episode, which is kind of weird because it was on for so long. And then what was it like working with the Olsen twins? Here we go, John Stamos. Bobby Bones. This
2: is the Bobby Bones Show. How did they tell you that Full House was coming to an end?
3: We didn't know. It shouldn't have come to an end because it was in the top 15 or 20 when it was still millions of people watching it. They were kind of like, we think it's going to be canceled. They wanted to go to the WB. The WB was a new thing. They said, maybe we'll do it on the WB. And I'm like, maybe we won't. I was sort of ready to go, and I think the twins were ready to move on too. So they said that we asked for too much money. That wasn't it. They wanted to go to the WB, and WB was like, or the CW, one of those. I think it was maybe the WB, and do it for cheaper or whatever. And so we didn't really know it was ending. That's why it wasn't like a great last ending show. It was just kind of like, I think Michelle fell off a horse or something. And you know, it wasn't like we geared up, you know, for the final, like some of the great last episodes of television, you know. We just kind of just sort of threw it together, and it was what it was.
1: When you're working with twins, but they're playing the same person, but they're also babies, did they have different personalities and you had to work with them differently?
3: Yeah, I think one of the girls was better for like sort of the emotional scenes, you know, and the when the sappy music started playing and Uncle Jed, you know, and the other one was kind of funnier. So it kind of broke. I can't remember which was which, but it's taken me so many years to really go like, oh, I get it. Like my son started watching. Mostly he watches it to mock me. Like I'll say, you know, Billy, put away your Legos. He's like, you got it, dude. You know, but for the most part, there was no central character on the show. The central character was love. And like being a family guy now, you'll see, it just was like a really great show for, you know, for someone like my son. He's 8 now and he's been watching it for a few years. And, you know, I get it. It's taken me a long time. I didn't get it for the longest time. I was like, why are people still watching this in syndication? Or what was it that really touched them? You know, but I'm starting to understand it now. I just can't believe that I'm still around and still getting jobs. And I get to meet people like you who say like, oh, I like Full House, or I like that show, or I went to Japan to find Jesse the Rippers. You know, I just am just full of gratitude. And you know, that show is part of it. I mean, I just feel like I'm grateful that I've gotten to do so much other work over the years. I've been on Broadway. I got to do, you know, I still continue to get to do really good stuff. And so I've fully embraced Uncle Jesse and the whole thing. And people want to call me Uncle Jesse. It's great. I was doing a play. I was on Broadway years. The last time I did a show there, it was with James Earl Jones. It was a show called The Best Man by Gore Vidal. It was a serious, you know, 3-hour drama. And I'm going toe-to-toe with James Earl Jones, who, you know, undoubtedly was one of the greatest living actors of our generation, for sure, passed away. At the end of it, I said to him, I said, we were walking, he called me Little John, said Little John. I called him Big Daddy. I said, Big Daddy, you've done something for me that nobody's done. You have given me a sense of legitimacy. You've changed people's perception of who I am and what kind of actor I am. And being on that stage with you 8 times a week has really changed people's, you know, the way they look at me. And right then the stage door opened and there was a bunch of fans at the gate, at the door. And I was like, Uncle Jesse, say have mercy. And I couldn't look at him. I was like, oh God. And when I finally looked up, there was someone by him with a phone saying, James, could you say, Luke, I am your father? And we both looked at each other and said, that's just who we are to them. And that's okay, you know. So that was kind of a roundabout way of saying that I'm okay with all of that. Get your Bobby Bones
1: on. That full interview is over an hour long. I mean, way over an hour long. And it kind of goes off the rails. It was so funny. To me, it was super neat to talk to John Stamos. But you can hear that full interview. Just go search for the Bobby Cast wherever you get your podcasts on iHeartRadio, or if you want to watch it, it is on Netflix.
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1: We got 2 things. This artist is doing a hologram show. Would you even go? 2, Raymundo predicted a celebrity divorce, and there is one that was just announced. Did he predict this one? We'll talk about that. All that coming up.
5: Bobby Bones.
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1: Hey, it's Bobby Bones. We are hitting the water again. The Bobby Bones Show, we got a top shelf country cruise happening again in 2027. The whole crew, we're heading out. I'm talking 7 days aboard the Celebrity Summit, leaving from Tampa with stops in Bimini, Key West, Cozumel. So it's more than just a cruise. It's a full week of hanging out with us. And catch Eddie and I doing a Raging Idiot show, which we almost never do anymore. You want to walk with Amy. You can hit the casino with Lunchbox. The boat is loaded with fun. And then you had music from Riley Green on the boat playing, Chris Young, Lauren Elena, Randy Houser. 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
4: The big news from over the weekend, too, was that Summer and John Party announced their divorce. They're getting divorced. John Party has, might have a little dirt on my boots. Or he has...
5: Heartache on the dance floor. Heartache on the dance floor. Moving through my mind.
4: Oh, you got there. Good. So the first question is, did Ray predict this one? Now, years ago, Ray put a couple in country music in an envelope and said he heard they're getting a divorce. And he sealed it. And he never told who it was. I know who it was. But Raymundo, did you predict this one?
6: He did not predict this one.
4: It was not that.
7: So this is not it either?
4: This is not it either. Okay. And Ray has kept a list of all these celebrity divorces in country music over the past couple of years. Go ahead.
6: Yeah, since I made my prediction put in the envelope, there has been a shocking number of country divorces. Here you go. Carly and Michael Ray.
4: Carly Pierce.
6: Kelsey and Morgan Evans.
7: Oh. Ballerini.
4: Say their last names too.
6: Maren Morris and Ryan Hurd.
4: Ballerini.
6: Keith Urban and Nicole Kidman.
7: Oh, that's a big one.
6: Jelly Roll and Bunny Roll.
4: Bunny Roll. That works. Bunny Roll.
6: And then John Party and Summer Party.
4: None of them were in Ray's envelope. I know Ray's envelope, and I thought when I saw it, that was completely wrong, and there was no chance. But what do I know? But I'm sad to see this for John and Summer. I know John really well. We haven't been as close in the past year and a half or so, but two kids does that, and he's on the road. But I have been really close to John, and, you know, not super shocked. I think I'll leave it at that.
5: No, I mean, I'd seen some stuff.
4: Yeah, that's it. We'll leave it there.
5: So.
4: We'll leave it there.
5: Yeah.
4: I love them both. Hope for the best for both of them. I don't want to say too much because it's that one's a little personal to me, but if I don't address it, like, oh, you're not talking about your friends.
5: I don't think they're committed to co-parenting well together.
4: They have two awesome daughters. Mm-hmm. Two just great. And they are both, I love them both. So we hope that John and Summer find happiness in whatever way they desire.
5: Mm-hmm.
4: Is that a good thing to say?
5: Yeah. Okay. This is not, it's not easy to have to make that decision and then put it out. And then, yeah, you've got your kids. Yeah,
4: that's true. Bobby Bones. And now here's 5'9" from Tyler Hubbard.

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1: Elton John has just signed a multi-million dollar deal for a hologram show at the Hard Rock in Las Vegas.
2: Wait.
3: What?
4: That's
2: He's
4: legit.
2: He's still alive.
4: Yeah.
1: Correct. He can actually get the money from this.
2: But he's not going to be there?
1: No. It's a hologram show.
2: Interesting.
1: Maybe the first couple. But I would imagine tickets also aren't as expensive for a hologram show. And they can do three a night. I would go to this. I wouldn't expect him to be there.
2: Well, yeah.
1: I wouldn't have the expectation if this is going to be an Elton John show. But I think it would be so fun to go to a hologram show for somebody that's famous. I guess I would just have a different expectation of it.
2: I know. I feel like if they were dead, it'd be really cool. But he's still alive.
3: That seems weird.
2: But it is more difficult to see him. And if he's overseas, like...
1: I just think it would be such cool music. Okay, would you like to go watch for relatively cheap an Elton John tribute guy playing all of his songs?
2: Yeah, I get your point. I mean, it's Vegas. Yeah, it'd probably be a cool activity.
1: And because it's happening at the Hard Rock, you know it's going to be awesome production.
4: Oh, yeah.
1: I went and watched Pink Floyd's laser show once.
4: Yes.
1: I'm not a Pink Floyd fan per se. I really enjoyed that. And that wasn't a hologram. They were just shooting. It was like a light bright up there.
4: Yeah, they just play their music and do laser shows with it.
1: And I liked that. So I would go to this. And I think they're also, they're going to play all the hits. And I think he shows up occasionally. That would be cool.
4: How do they do that? Like, what's the technology behind?
1: Dude, I don't know how a TV works. I know you're asking. I don't know. I don't know how radio works.
4: Hologram just sounds so complicated.
1: So we went to the Rat Pack once, Eddie and I, to watch but they were impersonators.
4: We paid money for this.
3: That was terrible.
1: Oh, yeah. We all went. It was fantasy football, wasn't
3: there.
1: It?
3: It was awful.
1: I loved it.
3: Oh, my God.
4: I did, too.
1: Eddie loved it. The rest of our group, I forgot it was fantasy football. Mm-hmm. I apologize for not putting you in that mix. Lunchbox.
3: Yeah, it was at the Rio, man. I remember it vividly. We sat there, and I was like, what are we doing? Is this almost over?
1: I loved it. They hated it.
2: Mm-hmm.
1: Would you go to Elton John?
2: Yeah. I mean, the hologram, yes.
1: Would you go to Michael Jackson hologram?
2: Yes.
1: That would be awesome,
4: yeah,
1: right?
4: Would be cool.
2: And I would even pay more for that. If you're alive, I'm going to pay less. If you're dead, I would pay more, which is
4: a good
2: seems
4: point.
2: Weird.
1: Fair enough.
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1: I do want to play a voicemail. Ray, hit number one.
27: Kayaking from California to Hawaii, finally made it yesterday. I know you guys have talked about it on the show in the past. Congrats to her.
1: Eddie brought this up a couple times.
4: I saw her TikTok, but like she never, I saw on other people's TikToks that she made it, but on her TikTok, she never made it. She saw the island. She's like, there it is. I can see it. But I checked last night and I was like, there's nothing posted of her like, I'm on the island, which I thought was weird.
1: Professional river guide Kelsey Findler. It's the same person, right?
4: Yeah.
1: She made history by completing a solo row from California to Hawaii. She rode on the water 2,400 miles.
4: That's crazy, dude.
1: Here's people cheering for her at the finish line. First American woman, youngest woman, fastest person to complete the challenge solo.
4: And let me say, she gained millions of followers.

0: Like, I'm like, you're going to drive by yourself to Charlotte.
1: Because
0: like,
1: she's a woman?
0: Yes, I'm worried for you. Yes.
1: Because, again, I'm not saying you're wrong. Mm-hmm. I'm just wondering where your mind goes when you say that about women.
0: Because I am her protector, and I am just letting her go into the wilderness all by herself. Yes.
1: Got it.
0: And it's, I think she's either married or has a boyfriend or something.
2: So if your wife had this as a goal, you wouldn't let her go.
0: I'd be right behind
1: her. Oh, that'd be tough.
0: I'd be in one of those tankers. Like, I'm not.
1: No, I'd be on one of those lake bikes from church camp that had the little wheels on it.
3: Yeah,
1: the bikes though that paddles. Yeah, that's what I'd be on.
0: You also break a record.
1: Okay, I hear you. I would just say I feel traditionally dudes do stupid, crazy stuff. I didn't know it was a whole women are weaker thing.
0: No, it's not weaker. It's to
2: more
0: me
2: more vulnerable.
0: Yeah, vulnerable woman out at sea
2: because of
0: where,
2: the men in tankers. Because an animal doesn't
1: pirates.
2: Identify.
0: Men like to do things to women.
2: Yeah.
1: Okay.
2: Y'all are.
1: Yes.
0: Well, you're
1: awful.
2: Well, not y'all, but
1: she's pointing at you specifically.
0: Like, what do you mean?
1: Okay, I got you. I just you know wanted to know because we're gonna be asked about that comment. I just wanted you to be able to say what you felt.
0: Mm-hmm. That was my thought, like, yeah.
1: That's all I care about. A Florida dad is arrested after letting his 8-year-old ride a jet ski by himself.
3: Ooh. Oh,
1: all right. Debate. 8 years old. Would you let them ride a jet ski by themselves? Can I go first without an 8-year-old? I have a 3-month-old. If I have an 8-year-old that I feel like is mature for 8, I think I could see him just driving around close because when I was 11, Arkansas Keith had me driving a standard truck in the woods to go pick him up because we hunted with dogs and you'd have to get in front of the dogs because they were usually chasing a deer. And so I was 11 driving a truck.
2: But you were in like a really remote area.
1: I agree. I'm just telling you where my mindset is. I was mature enough to do that. Secondly, I worked at a marina for a long time and fixed boats, rented boats, jet skis, all of that. And I just would see kids on them and that we really didn't have a lot of problems. Sometimes they drive them a little fast in. I think the right 8-year-old can have a little bit of leeway. But that is based on my life experiences. Now, we have people that have 8-year-olds. Eddie?
0: Yeah, I think 8-year-old might be a little too young. Like, my son is 7 and he has a little motorcycle, but it's tiny. And it only goes like 15 miles per hour. Now, if you can get a jet ski that's tiny and only goes like...
1: Is a normal jet ski.
0: No, I think that's too young.
1: Lunchbox?
3: As much as I want to be the cool dad and let my almost 8-year-old ride on a jet ski by himself, he doesn't know the laws of the water and how to look both ways when he's crossing the street walking. So zooming out into a lake, he's not going to look both ways and too close to a boat. And if it falls off, oh, man, oh, that's bad news.
1: If it falls off, what do you mean?
0: If he falls off.
1: Well, you got to be on a jacket. And
3: no, he'll have a jacket, but it'll stop. But if it starts floating, he ain't going to be able to swim to catch it.
1: So in my mind, he's not let free in the open water just go off. He's like able to just drive around.
0: Yeah.
1: Like, this is just my mind, my story.
2: So you're not worried about other people, like him knowing the laws of the water and other people? Because
1: it's still illegal, by the way, in my world, in my life. But I'm just saying I would not go, hey, take an hour, 8-year-old, and we'll see you go ride it around.
3: I mean, because if he's just doing circles around the little cove by the dock, go for it, dude.
1: So a Florida father has to appear in a court after police found his 8-year-old son riding a jet ski all by himself near Lido Key. Now, this kid was given a little freedom.
3: See?
1: The Sarasota Police Department said its Marine Patrol unit stopped the young boy on a personal watercraft.
3: Okay.
1: In body camera footage, the officer asked the boy where his parents were, and he pointed them over to his father. When officer spoke to the dad, he said he did not think it was illegal, and he said the boy was proficient at riding a jet ski. Now, they did not say this kid was doing anything wrong. I think he just looked like a tiny person.
0: Okay.
2: Because what is the age? 15, 14?
0: I would think when you drive a car, you can drive a boat, right?
1: I think it's less, though. I can go to fact check Mike, it's partially his new name here. To ride jet ski alone, maybe it's 16.
3: Oh, in Kentucky, it's 12. Oh,
1: okay.
3: Okay.
2: Okay, so now it depends on the water. Every body of water might be different.
3: Florida, you have to be 14 years old.
2: Okay.
1: 8 isn't as crazy if 12-year-olds get to do it, but you probably shouldn't let them. But again, I'm like this dad. If my kid knows what he's doing, I'm probably not going to have a hard time with it.
4: Yeah, it's between 12 and 15.
1: So summer 12. There are no 8 in Arkansas. I'm surprised it ain't 8.
0: Yeah.
4: No, 12 is so the youngest.
1: In Arkansas, it's like, you in kindergarten? You can go. Get out there.
5: Bobby Bones.
1: And now we're going to play Josh Ross.

0: me something good.
1: The national anthem was interrupted by a really scary moment, but one future MLB star did not hesitate to help. Lunchbox has this story coming up next in Tell Me Something Good.
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15: 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Like David Lee Murphy wrote Dust on the Bottle in like 20 minutes at his kitchen table or something. And I wrote that song in like 15 minutes at 9 o'clock in the morning, dead sober on like a Tuesday. Just, that was a little, you just wait on those moments as a song.
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4: The St. Paul Saints are a minor league baseball team in Minnesota. They're about to start their game last week. The national anthem's going. When Walter Jenkins, our top prospect, sees a kid in the stands kind of wobbling, he runs over, catches him as he faints, and carries him to the dugout so the head trainer can work on him. Turns out, heat stroke. The little boy collapsed, and the trainer was able to give him some ice packs on his head and make him feel better.
5: He was singing the national anthem, or was it during the national anthem?
4: It was during the national anthem.
5: And he's on the field.
4: Yes, and he sees this kid. Whoa! And he caught the kid?
5: Man, the kid starts stumbling to the side.
6: Weird.
5: Well, he's like 12. I mean, he's wiped out by something. Not drugs, because he's 12.
6: Right.
5: But yeah, I can tell if he was singing or not. And he just starts stumbling to the side. And the player next to him is like, dude, you okay? Uh-oh. And then just picks him up, throws him over his shoulder. Jenkins.
4: Jenkins. His name is Walker Jenkins.
5: You got there.
7: His name's Walker.
5: No. He was having trouble speaking.
4: I almost called him Walter, but it's Walker.
5: There you go. That is what it's all about.
1: That was Tell Me Something Good.

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4: Bobby Bones.
5: Yeah. All right, now time for the morning corny.
6: The morning corny.
0: Where do double agents shop for their groceries?
5: Where do double agents shop for their groceries?
0: At Trader Joe's.
5: Trader Joe's.
0: Trader.
5: Trader
0: Joe's.
6: That was the morning corny.
5: Do you watch The Agency?
0: I have. I haven't circled back. Is there a new season?
5: All the way up.
0: All the way up to what?
5: It's all up.
7: Like it's all on. It's all available.
0: How many?
5: I don't know. We've only watched three of them.
0: Oh, see, I've only seen season one.
5: That's what I'm saying. Season two is out.
0: Oh,
5: and
0: sweet.
5: It's all up.
0: Okay, cool. I will go back.
5: That show is so good. You just can't be distracted.
0: Mm-hmm.
5: I'm not totally talking to you, but a little bit.
0: No, I understand that because I felt that way on season one. I had to lock in.
5: 10 episodes. It's one of the best shows now on, if you like that kind of thing.
7: Is that American?
5: Yeah.
7: Okay.
5: They live not in America, but well, it's the CIA.
0: Yeah.
5: But yeah, The Agency is awesome. So, all right, voicemail. Give it to me, Ray.
8: Bro, sending Scuba to Vegas for Papa Shot? Like, what are you doing? You'd have better luck sending Eddie to Hawaii for a math competition or Abby to Florida for trivia. Like, hey, send Lunchbox to California for a shoulder stretching competition. They all have a better shot than Scuba. What?
5: So, I am paying for Scuba Steve and Ray to go to Las Vegas to compete in a Papa Shot competition, the kind of thing at Dave & Buster's. They went once. They drove themselves to Chicago, and Ray got close. Scuba was terrible. But he's been practicing, right?
7: Yes. I've been practicing.
0: That is not sound promising.
5: But it's not about Scuba so much winning. It's about Scuba documenting it for Ray, because Ray is the one that got really close to making the championship.
6: Yeah!
7: Exactly. Yeah, lots of great video content coming your way.
5: Yes. So you're all covered. You got your flights done.
7: Flights, hotel, everything, tickets to the NBA game to get us in there and everything. It's fully covered. Car rented. We are set and ready to go.
5: Okay. So are you leaving this weekend or next weekend?
7: We're leaving this week.
5: You are leaving this week.
7: Yes. Oh, yeah.
5: End of the week.
7: Dang.
5: Yeah. They're going to come back champions. I can already tell. Yeah. Somebody is.
6: What are you saying? It's definitely not Scuba.
5: It's not supposed to be Scuba. Scuba is going as the content gatherer. However, Scuba is playing as well. Mm-hmm. You got to do better than 80 last time.
7: Oh, I know I'll do better than 80 this time for sure.
5: Ray, what'd you get last time?
9: 141 was my high in Chicago at that venue.
5: And so what are you aiming for this time in Vegas?
9: The leader in the Chicago one was 160. If you get 160, you win the thing. So 160.
5: I saw you were practicing on your Instagram story.
6: Yeah!
5: What'd you do? What's your best?
9: 183.
6: Oh,
5: let's go,
6: Ray. Let's go. Let's go, dude.
9: And I've been practicing with sunglasses on just so that it's almost a blindfold type thing. It's all muscle memory. It's not even using my eyes.
7: I like that.
5: Well, no, sunglasses, you can see through it. If you do it with a blindfold, that would be like a blindfold thing.
9: Yeah.
5: Yeah.
0: Yeah, but things are off when you have sunglasses on.
5: Or are they better?
0: Not for me.
5: If you look good, you feel good. You feel good, you play good. You play good, they pay good. Okay, so yeah, they're headed off this weekend to go to Vegas to compete in that. But you're right about all that. I didn't just send Scuba. Scuba's going to go, but he's going to document it.
10: Get your Bobby Bones.

0: right, Tuesday Reviews Day. I finished season 4 of From, which is that show where these people are in this town, they can't get out, and at night these zombie things come along. It's an awesome show. And nobody watches it because it's on MGM Plus. But it's A Plus. I finished season 4. I'm going to give season 4 4 out of 5 pistols. It's the worst of the 4 seasons. But it's also really good as a 4th season, and there's only one left. This season was really setting up the final season, which is kind of annoying. But if you haven't watched From yet, it's so good. I hate horror movies, and this thing definitely at times feels horror-y. I was starting to say horror-y. My wife's like, that's not a thing to say.
1: Horror.
0: Yeah, she just put the or, that last or on there. Yeah. So From, 4 out of 5 pistols. And nobody else is watching it, I assume.
1: Nope.
2: No, no, my daughter, and she's with you. She loves it.
0: It's so good.
2: Yeah.
0: So, Amy, go.
2: Imperfect Women, that's on Apple Plus. Kerry Washington is in it. And I give it 3.5 out of 5 mysterious deaths.
0: Movie, not
2: TV
0: a show.
2: Show.
0: Oh, show. Mm-hmm. Yeah. Did you say that?
2: Yeah. Yeah. Well, I don't know if I did. It's a series on Apple Plus.
0: What was that show you were watching, though, that you said... It could be great. It could be terrible. It's from a book. Herman Melville wrote it.
2: What?
1: The guy that wrote Moby Dick?
0: Exactly. It was on Netflix, and you said it's a book, and you were giving us the whole run through, and you were like, it's good, but I don't know if everybody loves it.
2: Oh, I haven't. I read that book, Strangers on Vacation.
0: No, Chase Me If You Can or something. Nah.
2: What?
0: I don't know, man. You were telling us about some show on Netflix last week.
2: Okay.
0: And you're like, you're not done with it.
2: Well, I know that you...
0: It's British.
2: Really?
0: Yeah, I don't know.
2: Man. Oh, man. Time flies. I know that I started Strangers the Book, which I finished that, and I give that 4.5 out of 5 divorces. But you're the one that told me that was going to be a show on Netflix, and Gwyneth Paltrow's going to be the star?
0: I'm going to find this show. And I'm glad you will. You're going to go, oh, my goodness, that's it?
2: And yeah. I'll be like, oh, my brain.
0: Okay, I will find him.
2: I will find him. Yes, yes, yes.
0: Oh, my
2: yes,
0: gosh.
3: Oh, my gosh.
0: Oh, my gosh.
3: You don't even know what you're watching. She's
2: yes,
3: Googling
2: yes.
3: to see what it's about.
2: No.
3: She's Googling it.
2: No. I don't have to see what it's about. Let me just see like, a little something.
1: So you know what he's talking about, Amy?
2: Hold on. Yeah. I will find you.
0: It was written by Harlan Coben.
2: Okay, so I didn't read this book, but I did watch I Will Find You. I watched all of it.
0: Okay, did you fully review it?
2: I did. I forgot I watched it. Oh, I forgot that last week. Yeah, you're right. Before you, I was like, I can't talk about it yet. Yes, I'll give that 4 out of 5 murdered sons.
1: Oh. I don't like those reviews.
2: I know, but you'll see.
0: Is that now? I don't want to see. Is that a spoiler?
2: No. It's why you know he's.
1: Oh no! Oh no! She spoiled it.
2: I was gonna say he's in jail,
1: No. Oh no! So he's in jail too.
2: Yeah.
0: Yeah. Well, the thing says here. I can read.
2: That's why, because on Netflix it does say from the book by Harlan Coben.
0: That's why I said Herman Melville. Harlan and Herman.
1: So close.
0: Yeah. It says a father in prison for his son's murder receives evidence suggesting his child may be alive.
1: Sounds like everything's good there.
2: Yeah. Sounds like I am safe.
0: Compelling him to escape and uncover the truth.
2: Yeah.
0: Okay. So those are your reviews.
2: It reminds me of Prison Break Days.
0: Okay. We will do the rest of the reviews on the podcast. Also on the podcast today, I did a 14 movie during my vacation. Full review of every of the 14 movies and tiered them out.
1: That's crazy.
2: Yeah. 14. You watched 14 movies.
0: Yeah, I watched 14 movies during the vacation. Okay, go check that out. Bobby Bones Show podcast if you want to hear that.
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0: You know, we were on vacation last week and I did something every single day to keep myself busy that was pretty stupid. My wife was making fun of me for doing it. But I have video of it and I want to play all the videos and I think you'll also think it's stupid. But we'll do that next.
5: Bobby Bones.
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0: I did over the vacation keep myself busy by watching a lot of movies, which today there'll be a full podcast of the 14 movies that I watched over vacation. And then I kept myself busy by sending Eddie a cameo video every day.
2: Which what do you mean?
0: Is a bit. You know how they have the Cameo app?
2: Oh, I know.
0: This is not a commercial, by the way. I've never made a cent from Cameo. But I thought, what can I do that's fun that every day makes me wake up in the morning and go, ah, that'd be fun.
2: Right. So I guess my question is, does Eddie have Cameo?
0: You don't have to.
3: You don't have to.
1: I was the recipient of the cameos.
3: They send you a link and you watch the video.
0: No, of course. And then I had him send it to me and then I just downloaded it and texted it to Eddie because I don't want to risk them sending him a link and him not clicking it.
2: Okay.
0: So you just go on, you find celebrities and they send a message to whoever you want.
2: Oh, you know what I thought this whole time that you've been saying is you filmed yourself sitting, you were sending Eddie.
0: No,
1: that would just be a video.
2: I thought he was going through the Cameo app.
0: Okay. Where you can hire celebrities to say stuff. And first up, I hired William Hung, who did She Bangs.
1: That was the first day of vacation.
0: Way back in the day.
2: So what did he say?
0: So I randomly texted this to, and by the way, I'll say this, I never responded to a single text from Eddie. It was my bit. The whole week. He texted me, wouldn't respond. I would only send a cameo every day.
1: And let me say, like clockwork, same time almost every day. Like, and if I had woken up early that day, I'm like, oh man, it's not here yet. It'll be here in like 30 minutes.
0: Here is William Hung.
15: Hi, Eddie. This is William Hung. Congratulations for a great first half of the year at work. Keep trying your best and never give up on your dreams. Enjoy your first vacation to Puerto Rico ever. Here is a song to cheer you on. And just do it. Be what you want to be. Do what you want to do. Be true yourself. And just do it. Be what you want to be. Do what you want to do. Because it's all up to you.
2: Wow. Jam.
0: So do you know why I sent him William Hung?
2: Because that's how y'all met.
0: Our first time to ever meet was at a William Hung show.
1: Correct. Mm-hmm. And my kids asked, like, who is this guy? And I'm like, let me tell you. And I told him the whole story of how we met.
0: It was like a Roto-Rooter business or something. And Eddie was working for the news. And I was working at our station, 96.7 KISS FM. And William Hung was playing.
1: Yeah, they sent me over there like, hey, William Hung's doing some show at this vacuum shop or something. Will you just go get B-roll? And if you can find an interview, that'd be great. And when I got there, I saw Bobby. I'm like, hey, dude, will you do an interview with me?
0: And we fell in love.
1: Yeah.
0: It's a meet cute.
2: Yeah. Oh, cute.
0: Okay. Number two, do you know who Jay Novacek is?
2: Is he an athlete?
0: Yeah, he played for the Dallas Cowboys. He was a tight end for the Cowboys. Okay. He may not play all this, but here's Jay Novacek.
16: Hello, Eddie.
0: He's in a cowboy hat, by the way. He's in a cowboy hat in like a room in his house where I feel like he's just in there lonely.
1: Yeah.
2: So how old is he?
0: Probably 60s.
1: Okay. Yeah, I would guess that. Yeah. But he does talk a lot. So you cut it down.
0: Dude, yeah, he did like a 12-minute. Like he's just glad somebody reached out. Go ahead.
16: Hello, Eddie. Jay Novacek here. Hey, brother. How are you doing? Yeah, your buddy Bobby. He said you have had an amazing first half of 2026. Yeah, congratulations. Going to Puerto Rico to do a little vacation time. Said you're a huge cowboy fan. Well, that's awesome. He also wanted me to kind of tell you about, well, like maybe my favorite touchdown or something like that.
0: Okay, then he goes into his home.
1: He does.
0: Yeah.
1: It's like fourth quarter. Score was tied.
2: So was that cool to see get that from him?
1: Oh, that was
2: I guess. I
1: just
2: don't know. I thought he was going to say, heard you're a Cowboys fan. Oh.
0: I played for him.
2: I know, but.
0: Number three, day three, Mark McGrath from Sugar Ray.
2: Oh, yeah.
0: I got to say, Mark McGrath, awesome at doing cameos.
1: Yeah.
0: Hit it.
17: Yo, Eddie, what is up, my brother? It is Mark McGrath from the band Sugar Ray. Bobby, let me know. You've had one hell of a year at work. With Eddie's smoking chicken business, it's taking over the world. Because, Eddie, that's how you do it, man. Since you are number one at chicken, you're the best. I'm going to give you a number one song that I co-wrote back in 1997 to wish you well out there in Puerto Rico. Because I'm imagining you're taking a plane to get there.
0: He's got a guitar.
17: Here we go.

0: customized.
1: Dude, he's playing guitar. Ooh. I could not recommend a Mark McGrath cameo. Yeah.
0: So how much was his?
2: One expensive?
1: I can tell you the whole number at the end.
0: Yeah, I want everybody's price.
1: I can do that. Okay. Next up, this would be a quick one. Do you know who Modest Yahoo is?
0: No.
1: He used to perform as a Hasidic Jew rapper. He is.
0: Oh, yes, I do.
1: And he was like, hey, and it's, yeah, just play a little bit of this one.
3: Eddie, what is up? What is up, my guy? Congrats on Puerto Rico. I hear you're on your first big vacation in Puerto Rico after editing 10,000 videos this year. That is freaking amazing, buddy. Congratulations.
1: So he's drinking coffee. Yeah. And Modest Yahoo, because Eddie and I worked at a music channel together, and Modest Yahoo was all through town.
0: Mm-hmm. Yeah.
1: Saw him. Okay, next up. Do you know who Everclear is?
0: Yeah.
1: So Art from Everclear, can you sing an Everclear song?
0: I need a little help, but yeah, I'll get there.
1: You're guessing beside the ocean.
0: Beyond the breakers.
1: Watch the world die. Mm-hmm. Go ahead.
4: Hey, Eddie, it's Art from the band Everclear. Wishing you a happy vacation celebration. I know you're a big Everclear fan, but I hear you're in Puerto Rico with your family. I've always wanted to go to Puerto Rico. I hope you have a great time there. I love Puerto Rican culture, the food, the whole nine yards. For a West Coast boy, let's say I'm lost. Anyway, hope you have a great time. Hope to see you at a show this year. We got a lot of shows coming up. Check us out online. Take care. Have fun.
1: I love you. Plug, go online to go to a show.
2: Yeah. Our whole schedule's out.
0: Everclear.com.
1: I got two more.
0: Uh-huh.
1: This is James Ortiz. Now, I'm going to play you James Ortiz. And the reason I picked James Ortiz is because Eddie had just watched the movie Project Hail Mary.
2: Yes.
1: And loved it. Have you seen it yet?
0: Yes.
1: Okay. Rocky.
0: Love
1: He's the
0: Rocky.
1: Puppeteer and the voice, the creator of Rocky.
0: In the movie?
2: In the movie.
1: Yeah.
0: Shut up.
1: Here you go.
5: Hi, Eddie. I'm James Ortiz, and I played Rocky in Project Hail Mary. It looks like you have a salsa company, and you've been working quite a bit, and that's really, really cool, and that you really love Project Hail Mary. So if Rocky was here right now, I think he would probably say something like, hello, friend Eddie. You are amazing, amazing, amazing. Words of encouragement. Words of great encouragement. Fist my bump.
0: Fist my bump.
2: Dude, that's so good.
1: That cool?
2: When I got that one, I was like, this is my
0: favorite. That is so cool.
2: Yeah,
0: and exclamation point.
2: And my kids for sure freaked out about that one. They're like, that's the guy?
0: I love that.
1: And so one more, because I did 7 and 7 days of a week we were on vacation. This is from Raymundo. And when I sent it to Raymundo, I just said, Ed. And you can hear Ray doing it. And at one point he goes, wait. After he gets like a minute through, he starts to realize maybe this is Eddie. Go ahead.
6: Ed, how's it going? Sizzin' Raymundo from America. You are in Puerto Rico right now. This is your first trip, apparently. Congratulations, amigo. Some of the terminology you're going to need to learn while you're there. Also, cerveza. What about adios? What about hola, amigo? Sizzin' Raymundo signing off. I also believe Eddie's in Puerto Rico, and he also has a salsa. Somebody in the universe is playing tricks on me, or there is the exact same guy, Ed, and an Eddie, both in Puerto Rico right now. You deserve this trip, Ed. Right, make the most of it.
1: Rez was like 3 minutes, too.
2: Yeah.
1: You can just hear the point when he realizes,
0: Wait a second.
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24: Yeah.
1: I am going to do at least one more week of Giving Tuesday.
2: Okay.
1: Why are you groaning?
24: I can't wait to hear what people need now.
1: Why are you groaning?
24: Oh, Taylor Swift's having a concert. I can't afford the $1,000 tickets.

0: This guys, I've realized this.
1: What do you mean?
0: I find things that I relate to.
1: Oh, because you like to, but that's it's your money. Oh, that makes
2: and
1: sense.
2: You do like softball,
0: but even like dogs, like I love dogs.
2: Looks eating barbecue.
1: Yeah, and you like
0: and like the student loan thing. Like I know, so
2: but that's okay because it's your, you know, that you're giving it.
0: Okay, I have three this week.
1: Okay,
0: and I'm gonna keep the names out, just for personal privacy reasons. Hey, Bobby, hope you're having a great day and that you can get Matt Jones off your enemy list. My daughter just got new leg braces to help with her cerebral palsy. They cost blank blank. My wife is the champion when it comes to our daughter's medical needs. We really could use some help if da da da da. Boom. Paid for those leg braces.
1: Wow.
2: That's not good.
0: That's not good?
2: That's a lot. It's going to be a lot of money.
0: Why'd you say that's not good?
1: Well, not good.
2: In my mind, I was like, oh my gosh, that's going to be a lot of money. That's what I would have thought.
0: Out loud in your mouth?
2: Yeah.
0: Did you know why out loud in your mouth you said that's not good?
2: No, just thought like, oh my God.
0: Did you mean to not say that's not good?
2: In my mind, I was thinking that's a lot of money.
0: But I didn't have to select it.
2: I know, but you did.
0: Of course. Yeah, yeah.
2: How much was that?
1: You don't have to say.
3: You could say though, like a round.
0: It was fine. It doesn't matter.
2: Okay. That's awesome though.
0: I feel blessed to be able to help folks. I'm not going to say I'm lucky. I ain't lucky. I've worked hard and I've strategized the crap out to getting here. So I'm not lucky. However, I'm blessed. So I want to help other people. Next up, Giving Tuesday has put my faith in humanity. Thank you for doing what you're doing. I don't normally ask for help, but we don't have our rent. With my health declining dramatically and working has been very hard. There's some personal stuff there. I won't say that. My husband has not been able to work for 3 weeks. But we're behind on bills. This is how far behind we are. Thank you. Venmo paid that.
1: That's nice.
0: One more. Do you have any beef with that? Or you just want to save your beefs to the end, like a graduation?
3: No.
2: See, the clapping.
0: You clap, yeah.
3: This is what I'm going to say about these. These are necessary things. The other ones are superficial that don't really, you're just giving stuff to give, like that don't need it. Like leg braces, she needs them to walk. Okay, I understand that. Like someone can't afford that. But sending them, we're going to go there again. Nintendo World is not a necessity.
0: I don't always think it's a necessity.
3: Well, that's what I'm talking about.
0: Experiences are great for people.
3: That's when I get, okay, go to a park.
0: But,
3: it's
0: but
3: free.
0: What about when I paid for partially the barbecue team or the archery team to go to their...
3: Pretty ridiculous.
0: Okay, just making sure.
3: If they want to...
0: I don't know where your line is. Like a school trip.
3: Yeah.
0: Okay, next up. I've been a part tour on the podcast for as long as it's been going. I can only listen to the show via podcast because you're not in my region anymore. We live in Reno. I found you 8 years ago. I busted my tooth. A fight broke out where I was. I was hit and pushed from behind and fell flat on my face.
1: Oh, my.
0: Busted lip, jeez. Front tooth cracked in half. Me being a mom, still paying off. This is how much left. Any help would be appreciated. Paid that. Any beef there, or you feel good about that?
3: Yeah, it sounds like she was up to something, mouthing off at a bar.
2: Oh.
3: It sounds like she got in an altercation, and now her tooth got messed up, and she wants someone to pay for it. I think that one's a little ridiculous.
0: Okay.
2: Was she involved in the fight? I didn't get
0: no,
2: that.
0: She got hit from
3: behind. She was an innocent victim. It's always, it's just like your kids.
0: I left out a couple things because I don't want people to be identified if they don't want to be identified.
1: Mm-hmm.
0: So that's what's up. That is Giving Tuesday. I don't know if I'm going to do it next week. I'm week to week at this point. I enjoy helping. I did have...
1: What would be the reason to not continue it?
0: I know. You ready?
1: Ready.
0: I found out that somebody I gave money to didn't use the money for what I gave them.
1: How'd you find that out?
2: Oh, no.
3: Shocking. I've been telling you that for weeks.
2: Was it Nintendo Land?
0: It wasn't. But here's the thing. I would rather help people and be screwed over occasionally than not help anybody at all and have a bunch of people that are screwed over that don't have help. I'm okay with somebody every once in a while screw me over.
1: Yeah, it's like tax.
0: Is that what it is? I'm taxed?
1: Yeah.
0: So that's it. I don't want this to be... This segment, I promise you, is not a, hey, everybody look at me. And if it starts to feel like that, I'm out. Because I don't want it to be that. I don't like to go into comments. I don't like to go into DMs. But I still want to hear from our listeners. And this has been an exercise for me. So that is it. That is Giving Tuesday for this week. Anybody else have anything to say before we get out? Okay. If I don't do it, I don't know.
3: So we're wrapping it up.
0: I don't
1: know. No, he doesn't know.
0: Who knows?
2: No, he doesn't.
0: I might do it again next Tuesday.
3: Tie a bow on it. Say goodbye.
0: why do

0: Are you mad if I'm actually able to help people and enjoy doing it?
1: I don't know. Feels like people are just making up things now to come and get some money.
2: He just wants to be the recipient.
0: Maybe.
1: That's it.
0: Maybe they are. And I'm okay.
1: And look, I don't want you to get taken advantage of, man.
0: You would love for me to be taken advantage of.
1: It does feel good when you found out someone didn't do it. Because I tried to tell you.
3: That feels good.
0: That did happen. So, but it's okay. It's only one that I know of. And I don't follow up. I just want to help. I needed help growing up. I love to help people. There we go.

0: something good.
1: Our granddaughter spent months tracking down one thing her grandpa's been wanting for over 50 years. It's an amazing story. Amy has it next in Tell Me Something Good.
2: Here we go.
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2: Tell me something good.
3: Desiree Simono was on the phone with her grandpa, and on that call, she learned that when he was in high school, he wanted a Levi's jacket. 1974. He'd been dreaming of it since then, but he could never afford it. Well, she tracked down a vintage Levi's denim jacket for her grandpa's 67th birthday, and then she captured this whole reaction, put it on social media, and it obviously went viral, and people were freaking out, but it was just a really thoughtful gift from a granddaughter.
4: Like, everybody kind of feels like they look pretty good in a denim jacket, right?
3: Yeah, it's classic.
4: Right, you put it on, and maybe you don't wear it often, I don't. But if I put on a good, and I have a nice denim jacket, about twice a year I wear it, and I look in the mirror and go, not bad, my friend. Not bad. Right, does everybody feel that way about a denim jacket?
5: Yeah. I don't think I've ever worn one.
6: Yeah, never.
3: Really?
4: Ever?
5: Uh-uh,
4: ever.
5: Like a blue jean denim jacket?
4: No. Yeah.
5: Huh.
4: Oh, what size are you?
3: Well, you've wearing
4: it. You know what? We're gonna do a Tell Me Something Good and make that happen for you. I'm watching the video. It is really cool.
3: Do you have something from high school that you always wanted that maybe your granny could get you one
4: No,
3: day?
4: I've already bought it all.
3: Oh, you bought it all.
4: Here's
3: yourself.
4: The thing. In high school, very poor. Now, not very poor. So anything I wanted, I got now.
3: So your granddaughter.
4: That's why I'm terrible at birthdays. Birthdays. Like, what are you gonna buy me? You know? Great story. I did see a 91-year-old comedian on TikTok, and he walks out. Obviously, 91, it's kind of hard to even walk around. And he walks out and he's like, hey, everybody, big deal for me. It's my first show, but it's kind of sad. My parents weren't able to make it tonight.
5: That's funny.
4: That was funny. That's the only joke I saw in there.
3: Yeah.
4: But okay, there you go. That's what it's all about.
0: That was Tell Me Something Good.
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0: talked to John Stamos, which was super cool. We're talking Uncle Jesse. We're talking Full House. We're going to talk about Bob Saget and how Full House almost got canceled. This is awesome. Here he is, John Stamos. Bobby Bones. This is
1: the Bobby Bones Show. So you did comedy and did you know Saget?
0: I did not. I met him once. And you guys stayed close, right?
1: Yes. We didn't start off close. You know, he both him and Dave, all they really cared about was making like the crew laugh. And especially Bob. And it was distracting for a lot of it. We didn't get along at all for the first couple of years. And then I think it was maybe the third year, fourth, something like that. Bob's sister got scleroderma, which he spent the rest of his life advocating, raising money for this horrific disease. Dave's sister got cancer. And my sister got diagnosed with a brain tumor. But then Bob we just ended up being best friends. And then we were just there for each other through every, you know, all the ups and downs of life, divorces and marriages. But I just loved him so dearly. And it was such a tragic loss. Just one day, just in a blink of an eye, he was gone. And he was bombastic with his love. Like he would text you 50 times a day and then call you 20 times to make sure that you got the text and then leave messages. You know, he was that kind of guy. And, you know, just losing him has been a real, you know, life has just been just a little not as funny, you know.
0: Whenever he joined that show, because I've seen the pilot and it wasn't him, was that awkward for you guys when they switched out that character?
1: That's a good question. I think I felt bad for the guy, but it wasn't like we didn't know the show was going to be. And the show wasn't a hit like for the first season. It wasn't like, oh, that guy's really losing out on something. We were just shooting a pilot. We didn't really know what we had. And I think, you know, the chemistry of the show is something that you can't. I think the show, I don't know if the show would have been the same with the original guy, obviously. It was a little weird. I think I was more pissed that I had to go back and reshoot those scenes. The show itself was like, you know, I was coming off of General Hospital and I'd worked with Jack Klugman and I was doing some more sophisticated comedy. I always wanted to be on a show like Happy Days, Laverne and Shirley, and Mork and Mindy, like Gary Marshall shows. Really, in the beginning, it really wasn't that for me. And it took me a while to sort of settle in. And it took the studio. The show was going to be canceled about halfway through. And our writer, producer, Jeff Franklin, took a scene to the network. And it was a scene with Michelle and I. And Dave was in it too, I think. We were trying to give her medicine. We were like, trying to do this thing. And it was this chemistry between Michelle and Jesse. And they were like, that's what we want. We want the show to be that. So we started writing towards that. And it picked up a little bit in the ratings. But the truth is that they put us on in the summer after Who's the Boss. And Who's the Boss was a big hit with Tony Danza. And that, in turn, sort of gave us the audience. And then they came back the second season to watch us. Coincidentally, years earlier, I caught my first girlfriend, who I was madly in love, in bed with Tony Danza. So...
0: No way.
1: Somehow.
0: Is that real?
1: It's a true story. Yeah.
0: No way.
1: Yeah. No way.
0: Who's her house? Your house?
1: It was her house. Yeah, it was her house. Oh, he was the boss that day. But, you know, his show helped Full House become successful. So it's kind of a full circle.
0: Yes, Bobby Bones. More with John Stamos in just a second. We'll talk about why Full House never got a real finale, like a real send-off. There's a story to it. Let's play this song and then more with John Stamos.

0: be gonna show.
1: John Stamos, Uncle Jesse on Full House, was talking with him, and Full House never had a final episode, which is kind of weird because it was on for so long. And then what was it like working with the Olsen twins? Here we go, John Stamos.
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1: How did they tell you that Full House was coming to an end?
4: We didn't know. It shouldn't have come to an end because it was in the top 15 or 20 when there were still millions of people watching it. They were kind of like, we think it's going to be canceled. They wanted to go to the WB. The WB was a new thing. They said, maybe we'll do it on the WB. And I'm like, maybe we won't. I was sort of ready to go, and I think the twins were ready to move on too. So they said that we asked for too much money. That wasn't it. They wanted to go to the WB, and WB was like, or the CW, one of those. I think it was maybe the WB, and do it for cheaper or whatever. And so we didn't really know it was ending. That's why it wasn't like a great last ending show. It was just kind of like, I think Michelle fell off a horse or something. And, you know, it wasn't like we geared up, you know, for the final, like some of the great last episodes of television, you know. We just sort of threw it together, and it was what it was.
1: When you're working with twins, but they're playing the same person, but they're also babies, did they have different personalities and you had to work with them differently?
4: Yeah, I think one of the girls was better for like sort of the emotional scenes, you know, and the when the sappy music started playing and Uncle Jet, you know, and the other one was kind of funnier. So it kind of broke. I can't remember which was which, but it's taken me so many years to really go like, oh, I get it. Like my son started watching. Mostly he watches it to mock me. Like I'll say, you know, Billy, put away your Legos. He's like, you got it, dude. You know, but for the most part, there was no central character on the show. The central character was love. And like being a family guy now, you'll see, it just was like a really great show for, you know, for someone like my son. He's 8 now and he's been watching for a few years. And, you know, I get it. It's taken me a long time. I didn't get it for the longest time. I was like, why are people still watching this in syndication? Or what was it that really touched them? You know, but I'm starting to understand it now. I just can't believe that I'm still around and still getting jobs. And I get to meet people like you who say like, oh, I like Full House, or I like that show, or I went to Japan to find Jesse the Rippers. You know, I just am just full of gratitude. And you know, that show is part of it. I mean, I just feel like I'm grateful that I've gotten to do so much other work over the years. I've been on Broadway. I got to do, you know, I still continue to get to do really good stuff. And so I've fully embraced Uncle Jesse and the whole thing. And people want to call me Uncle Jesse. It's great. I was doing a play. I was on Broadway years. The last time I did a show there, it was with James Earl Jones. It was a show called The Best Man by Gore Vidal. It was a serious, you know, 3-hour drama. And I'm going toe-to-toe with James Earl Jones, who, you know, undoubtedly was one of the greatest living actors of our generation, for sure, passed away. At the end of it, I said to him, I said, we were walking, he called me Little John, said Little John. And I called him Big Daddy. I said, Big Daddy, you've done something for me that nobody's done. You have given me a sense of legitimacy. You've changed people's perception of who I am and what kind of actor I am. And being on that stage with you 8 times a week has really changed people's, you know, the way they look at me. And right then the stage door opened and there was a bunch of fans at the door. And I was like, Uncle Jesse, say have mercy. And I couldn't look at him. I was like, oh God. And when I finally looked up, there was someone by him with a phone saying, James, could you say, Luke, I am your father? And we both looked at each other and said, that's just who we are to them. And that's okay. You know, so that was kind of a roundabout way of saying that I'm okay with all of that.
0: Get your Bobby Bones on.
1: That full interview is over an hour long. I mean, way over an hour long. And it kind of goes off the rails. It was so funny. To me, it was super neat to talk to John Stamos. But you can hear that full interview. Just go search for the Bobby Cast wherever you get your podcasts on iHeartRadio. 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
23: Yeah.
1: You learned anything new about the Taylor Swift wedding in the past 24 hours?
24: The advice that Adam Sandler gave them.
1: Oh, that's good. That's wholesome.
24: KK.
1: Which was?
24: Keep kissing.
1: Yeah, keep kissing.
24: Mm-hmm.
25: I like that.
1: Anything else?
24: No.
1: It can be no.
24: Yeah, well, I mean, there was like people upset about some guy that was on the invite list, and they were really mad he was there with his wife because he owns like an ICE detention center or something.
1: Oh, I didn't see that.
24: Yeah.
1: Yeah, that ain't cool.
24: Yeah.
1: I don't like that.
25: You can own one of those?
24: Or he...
25: Oh, it's like a prison, I guess.
1: Everything's private.
25: Yeah.
1: A couple things. One was Will Compton has Bussin' with the Boys.
24: Mm-hmm.
1: The podcast.
24: Yeah.
1: Lives here. Met him. Nice guy. Was like, I didn't get invited. And he was kind of shocked he didn't get invited because like everybody got invited, right? And he's Travis's friend, and he's, when they do Titan University here, he's there.
24: Oh yeah, that's weird. What did his invite get lost?
1: Theory. He's just a theory. He's a big Trump supporter. I wonder if that affected it.
24: Well,
1: I know the guy had an ICE detention center.
24: If that guy was really there, I don't know. Some reports I'm seeing, like, I saw, did Carly Claus like fake her invite?
1: I think she went because I saw her.
24: That's what I thought too.
1: They're old friends. And then apparently they fought, but then I saw that she was there.
24: But then I saw reports that she was just acting like some people, I guess, if you got dressed up and were in a nice car stepping out of it, it was like you just assumed they're going to Taylor's wedding.
1: Mm-hmm. Mike, would you see if she was officially there? Because I believe she was.
26: She was, yeah.
1: Yeah.
24: Okay. Well,
1: like, so Blake then... Lively obviously didn't get the mm-hmm. invite.
24: Mm-hmm. Yeah, but you know what I thought about? Oprah wasn't there.
1: Yeah, there were a few of those.
24: Which is weird. But I guess maybe she's just not part of that. But she's Oprah.
1: Did you see the story about, because it was a big buffet and everybody was like standing up eating because there was nowhere to sit?
24: Oh, no.
1: I don't know how true that was. TMZ had it. Also, everybody needs to get off them. It's their wedding. They can do whatever they want. If there are no chairs in the whole place... It's our wedding. They're having a chairless wedding. Like, I'm happy that it was an awesome event, but...
24: It was a chairless wedding?
1: No, I'm saying if it was, that's their choice. But some people, they say were at the buffet and they couldn't sit down.
25: Mm. But like Madison Square Garden, isn't that like built-in seats?
1: Yeah, but I think they built a whole
25: forest. Yeah, yeah, yeah.
24: But
25: yeah,
24: then
25: yeah.
24: Also, that means you get your plate and you go back to your little concert seat.
25: You go to Section 42?
1: Yeah. Yeah. That's really what it was.
24: Yeah.
1: The other thing was... That they had the really famous people separated from the kind of famous people?
24: No way.
25: Wow.
24: Uh-oh. So it was like even...
1: I think that made the news. I told you guys, I know six people who went. And only one of them will give me any details at all. And I can't say which one that is because they will get in trouble.
25: But you got details?
1: Not a lot. I got enough. I got... Because I...
24: Did they win a raffle?
1: No, but they gave away in the raffle... Cartier watches. Yeah. They gave away that car, that muscle car.
25: Oh, yeah, yeah.
27: So, the one from their first date?
1: No, I think they made this one, unless it was...
27: They replicated the one they went on their first date.
1: I think so. I could be wrong, but I think that was a newer version of the car they went on their first date with, unless it was the exact same one that they like redid. I don't know.
27: Okay.
1: I don't know. I just wish people would get off their back. That's really what I wish, because they had an awesome wedding. They had it the way they wanted to have it. People were giving them crap because there was a full film crew there. Who cares? Who cares if she shot it for Disney Plus or a documentary? I mean, we had wedding photographers there.
25: Yeah, everyone does.
1: Yeah. This is different. I just want people to leave them alone about that stuff because I have a firm belief that if it's your wedding, you can do whatever you want and everybody else can kick rocks. So I do think though the people that keep posting about it every day, like I was there. They're the people that didn't know her that well. The people that knew her, like good friends with her, probably posted once or none at all. But leave him alone.
25: So was James Taylor the guy that didn't go? Did you see that?
1: Yes.
24: I see rain.
1: Yes. Yeah, he couldn't go.
24: Why?
1: I've seen
25: concert.
1: Yeah.
24: Oh, that's the guy. Okay.
1: So at their July 3rd wedding in New York, they raffled off a vintage 1970 Chevrolet Chevelle. The muscle car was a sentimental nod to their relationship being the exact same make and model they had on their first date. So not the exact same car, but it's cool.
25: And that's awesome.
1: So I just like to say, everybody, leave them alone. It's their wedding. If it was a nudist wedding, okay, it's their wedding. It just doesn't matter. But I understand why people are posting about it at these news sites because people click. People are interested in it.
25: Oh, yeah.
1: So that's all. I didn't know what you'd seen.
24: Yeah. I don't know.
25: If they stream it, you guys watching?
1: Nah.
24: Oh, I'll check it out.
1: It's not so much about them. I didn't even watch Hamilton streamed.
25: You didn't?
1: No.
25: Everyone did.
1: Like anything like that. I didn't even watch that.
25: Dude, that was awesome.
24: At what age?
1: I saw it live. I did see it live.
25: Oh, that's true. Yeah.
24: Because my daughter's 19 and I was talking to her about it and she does not care one single bit. It's not even in her algorithm. And I'm like, you're not seeing all this stuff? She's like, no, we don't care.
1: You know what's...
24: And so I'm like, what age did it stop? Because she used to like Taylor Swift. She's gone to concerts. Like,
1: what's interesting is we're getting older, and so is she, and so are her fans for the most part. That I think you don't have... You'll have some young kids that are there because maybe their moms are fans, or but everybody's getting... Even our... We used to do the show. We used to be cool. For those listening, you'll never believe this. We were never cool because we were like hip. We were cool because we were just... kind of young and didn't give a crap. Now we're not kind of young and we don't give a crap, but we're not that cool anymore. And our listeners have grown with us in age where it'd be like mostly 25-year-olds going, massive fan of the show. Now if I meet a 25-year-old, it's my mom loves your show.
25: Yeah, yeah.
1: So I think her Amy's going, yeah.
24: I know, it hurts.
1: I think her age of her audience is getting older too, obviously. But she keeps putting out bangers. So that's also a thing. You keep putting out bangers. Look at Maroon 5. They're 107, so putting out pop hits for 12-year-olds. Right. Like, that works. So leave them alone is what I say. I'm in the camp of it does not matter what you want to do at your wedding. If nobody's getting hurt, you do it, and everybody else can just kick rocks.
24: There are some businesses around the area where they had to shut down roads in New York that it's 4th of July weekend. It's normally like a big sales weekend for them, and it really impacted their sales.
27: Oh, that's tough.
1: So I don't know.
24: That's just what
1: how accurate that is, because I do think people are just searching for negative headlines against them, which true. I don't like. And also, I would think that they were smart enough. And I know Taylor's PR person relatively.
24: I
1: would say Middlewell. I know Tree Middlewell. She used to work for a record label here. Mm-hmm. If I see her, she used to work for the board of ACM Lifting Live. She still might. And I used to be a part of that and donate to that. So I know her. She's really, really nice. And I think she's so smart that they'd have been ahead of that. To go, okay, if there are businesses, we'll break them off $500,000.
24: Yeah.
1: But I still think people are just looking for negative headlines. I ain't standing for it. So love, everybody just love. All right, Low Cash, Wrong Hearts, Bobby Bone Show. Call us if you want. We'd love to talk to you. 877-77-BOBBY. There you go.

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10: 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We got the amazing

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5: Couple calls. This is Diana, who's listening right now in Texas. Hey, Diana.
6: Good morning.
5: Good morning. What's up?
6: How are you? Nothing. I just wanted to call in and say that, you know, how much I appreciate what you do on Tuesday Giving. You know, it means so much. It's so hard. It just, you know, fills my heart with warmth, you know, because so many people are so selfish, and I hate that. But I understand where Lunchbox is coming from. I do. But, you know, there's a bad apple everywhere. Okay. I hated that you know, found somebody that didn't appreciate or didn't do what they were supposed to do with the money. And that's on them. You know, karma comes back. But yeah. I just want to say it's awesome. I love it.
5: Well, thank
6: you. One day we'll meet. One day we will meet. I just feel it.
5: Me and you?
6: You know? Yeah,
5: is that like
6: I just feel like
5: a threat.
6: Know, if you're ever like around Texas, you know.
5: Oh, I'm around Texas a lot. Like, Austin's like my place.
7: She's manifesting it.
5: I know about it.
8: What's her address?
5: Sometimes though, it's like one day we're gonna meet.
7: It did take quite the kind of a pivot to that.
5: Leave her on for just a second. We were earlier. I do Giving Tuesday on Tuesdays where I go into my DMs and just try to help people out, just either Venmo or Cash App them some money for whatever the case. And usually on Tuesdays, Lunchbox gets upset because he's going, they can afford that. Why are you helping them? Basically, it's become a whole song and dance. It's a who's on first, but it's not really set up in any way. So we did that. You can go back and listen on the podcast there. I hope I do it next week.
9: You don't know yet?
5: Well, because I mentioned earlier that I know that I helped somebody out in a way and I know they didn't use the money for that.
7: Right. And I told you that's just sort of the giving tax.
5: I know.
9: That's the bad apple she's talking about.
7: You just, you know.
5: I know. But Lunchbox, he thinks it's funny when that happens.
8: Yeah.
5: I'm learning a lesson.
8: It proves a point that I've been trying to tell you. You have no idea what they're using it for.
5: You're right. I don't.
8: Right. So you're just giving money to people without doing any research.
5: I can't do research. You're right.
8: Right. It'd be smart to have your team.
5: So what should I do? My team?
9: So you do it,
5: you guys? Are you guys all going to call them?
8: No, that's what Mike D's here for. And he does the research. And so,
5: Mike D's my full team.
10: Okay.
8: He needs to verify that that's where the funds are going, or else you're just going to get scammed. And people are just going to hit you up for stupid reasons.
5: If I give to 10 people and 9 of them use it and it can help them and one screws me over, I'm okay with that.
7: You're right. Yeah. It's.
5: I do believe the leg braces I bought for the girl, if she really didn't need leg braces and the parents were using that as a way just to get money from me, that's okay. And they're going to hell. So that's something that.
7: Yeah, that is quite the story.
5: Yeah, that's quite the story. Yeah. So I'm up for it. Diana, thank you so much for calling. Thank you for listening.
6: You bet. Uh-huh. Thanks. Bye.
5: Let's go to Michael in Ohio who is listening. Hey, Michael, you're on the show.
11: Yeah, I'm here. How's it going, Bobby?
5: What's up, buddy?
11: Oh, not much. You know, just listening to the show as I'm driving. So, you told to call in. So I was like, you know, I've been listening to you for a long time. I heard you guys talking about how long you've been on and, you know, your listeners. Being older, you know, I have a couple kids of my own. They're very young. I mean, I'm only 30 myself.

0: but you know, I've been listening to you since I was in high school. So it's like, yeah, I can agree. You know,
1: I appreciate
0: my kids will eventually. I'll eventually tell my kids about your show also. So
1: and they'll go, Dad, they're lame. Dad, we're not listening to that.
2: Really
1: Dad,
2: old.
1: They're stupid and lame. Yeah, well, I appreciate that. Anything else we're talking about? You want to put some input on?
0: You guys talking about the Taylor Swift thing. I mean, a lot of blowback from that, you know, and that's ridiculous because, I mean, you know, they got married and, like, you know, be happy about it. Be, you know, be cool about it. I mean, there was a lot of people that were upset that my wife and I didn't invite people to our wedding, and but we wanted it small and we had it in the backyard of my parents' ranch. So, like, you know, for people to you know, be mad and, you know, be angry at weddings and stuff is just ridiculous to me because it's like, be happy, you know, be happy for those two people and, you know, just enjoy it and, like, help them and, you know, be happy with them. But people will always be angry and be crazy. So that's the dumb thing about this world now.
1: Amen, brother. Mm-hmm. And like it says in the back of all of our $5 bills, those famous words, screw them.
3: Oh, it does?
2: Yeah, it's on the five.
1: Yeah, it's on the five. Not on the one. It's on the five. All right, Michael, thank you.
0: Thank you.
1: It sounded like he short-circuited.
3: It's like he burped in the middle of...
1: All right, playing my favorite song here from Matt, Stell, and Neo. Here's Better Angels, Bobby Bone Show.

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3: The St. Paul Saints are a minor league baseball team in Minnesota. They're about to start their game last week. The national anthem's going when Walter Jenkins, our top prospect, sees a kid in the stands kind of wobbling. He runs over, catches him as he faints, and carries him to the dugout so the head trainer can work on him. Turns out, heat stroke. The little boy collapsed, and the trainer was able to give him some ice packs on his head and make him feel better.
4: He was singing the national anthem, or was it during the national anthem?
3: It was during the national anthem.
4: And he's on the field.
3: Yes, and he sees this kid. Whoa. And he caught the kid.
4: The kid starts stumbling to the side.
5: Weird.
4: Well, he's like 12. I mean, he's wiped out by something, not drugs, because he's 12.
5: Right.
4: But yeah, I can tell if he was singing or not. And he just starts stumbling to the side. And the player next to him's like, dude, you okay? And then just picks him up, throws him over his shoulder. Oh, Jenkins.
3: His name is Walker Jenkins.
4: You got there.
6: Walker?
4: Walker? No. He was having trouble speaking.
3: I almost had called him Walter, but it's Walker.
4: There you go. That is what it's all about.
0: That was Tell Me Something Good.

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5: Yeah.
6: Get your Bobby Bones on.
5: It's Bobby.

0: This story comes to us from Chester, Maryland. A 30-year-old woman went into a Taco Bell, placed her order, and she's waiting. And she's waiting. And she thinks it's taking too long, so she goes and says, "Hey, guys, what's up with my order? You guys need to get work back there." And when they said, "Ma'am, we're trying," she pulled up her shirt and said, "See this? Takes any longer, I want you to meet me outside." And her waistband was a gun.
1: Okay, I was wondering.
2: Okay, because I could get it if she lifted her shirt up and they were like, "Oh, okay, yeah, we'll meet you outside."
1: What I thought.
2: We'll go even faster. Okay.
0: I'm Lunchbox. That's your Bonehead Story of the Day.

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0: Hello, Bobby Bones. My friends and I were talking about what our personal museums would look like if we had one. If you could only display five items from your life, what would be in your personal museum? Signed, Curating My Life in Cleveland. Okay, five items. Now, I'm assuming we're going to go professional items, right? Because I'm going to have to go mirror ball. Let's assume that I have the mirror ball still. I'm going Dancing with the Stars, winning the mirror ball. You come to the museum, that's there. That's number one. Number two, I have a picture. It's a massively framed picture that I got when I was inducted into the Radio Hall of Fame, I believe in 2017. And that's cool, one, because I got in, and two, I'm the youngest member ever, and I think that's pretty neat. So I'm going to put that picture up there. Number three, there is a picture that I have of me playing a show in Little Rock at a theater that when I was a child, they had a field trip to go watch a play at this theater. I could not afford the ticket to go, so I stayed home sick. I never missed school being sick. It's one of those days where, since I couldn't afford to go on the field trip, we didn't have the money, I just said, I'm sick. I guess I'm going to have to miss the field trip. And that really like scarred me. And so whenever I started to tour, I went and played that theater. It's like 2,000 people and I sold it out. And I have a picture of me with the whole sold out, the crowd, the full, the theater being sold out. That picture means a lot to me because of what happened to me in my life. Listen, it wasn't an earthquake or anything. I just couldn't afford to go to King Lear or some bullcrap play. But that was really, that's a really great picture that I love. So I'd probably put that in there. There's a picture of, I mean, is this just a professional or personal? Because I have stuff like from my wife and I that I love.
1: Oh, I don't know. You said from the beginning, just make it professional. But if you want to throw in one personal, why not?
2: It's your museum. You can do whatever you want.
0: Yep. What am I missing? Because those three come to mind immediately. Am I missing anything else? I did win a pickleball third place. It's a medal.
2: That's kind of
0: cool. When I tore my ankle and I still finished the tournament and still finished third.
2: There you go.
0: And got to the third place game and won the third place game. I don't know if that deserves that. Oh, you know what I do? Maybe I put my books. I have three bestsellers.
3: Oh, yeah. Of course.
0: So I put them up as one.
1: Mm-hmm.
0: In like a frame, going, you don't have to know how to write books to be successful at book writing. I didn't know what I was doing. So I put that up. That's four.
1: Your books. So we're still professional? Did you put the pickleball?
0: No. I didn't.
1: Okay, so we're doing books. So if you stay professional, your red microphone?
0: Just like a general.
2: Yeah, that's kind of.
0: Or just like the whole desk, because Garth Brooks gave me that chair.
2: That's good.
1: It's like when we were on our cruise, they set up your entire desk and people.
0: That was crazy.
2: That's cool.
0: It was really neat by them.
1: Mm-hmm.
0: And they'll probably do it again next year. You guys should come on our cruise because we're doing a cruise in March of next year. And they set up my exact desk, red microphone, exact chair, everything that was on the desk. And people just got to go take pictures by it if they thought it was cool. And we have a lot of listeners. I mean, let's be honest. It's all of our listeners on that boat. It's awesome. I like that too. I like the desk. I do have a pair of headphones though that I've had since the very, very, very beginning that I taped up. Remember those? I kept going forever.
2: Oh yeah.
0: That I'd probably put on there. Mike, am I forgetting anything?
3: What about your celebrity softball belt?
0: I have that when I was MVP in the celebrity softball game at All-Star Weekend.
2: Yeah, MLB.
0: MLB, yes. That's good. That's fun. Anything? What would you put in yours? Give me one.
1: One?
0: Yeah. No, I'm not saying you only have one.
1: No. I know. I don't want to have to think of one.
2: I only have one.
1: I mean, mine is kind of professional and personal, but when I got my first Gracie Award and my mom got to be there, I have a picture of me and my mom at the Gracies.
0: That's good.
1: So probably that framed, but then also from that too, something you gave me was you did my, you introduced me and did a speech to call me on stage. And then at some point later, you printed that out and framed it for me.
0: That's true.
1: So I would just maybe have a little Gracie's,
0: an exhibit
1: vignette. And it could be like my mom in this picture, the trophy, and then Bobby's speech.
0: An exhibit. I'm doing an exhibit with my books.
1: Mm-hmm.
0: That's fine. Eddie, what's your exhibit?
2: I mean, my one thing that comes to mind is my guitar, that the one guitar I used for the entire Raging Idiots career. Not because I loved that guitar, but that was my only guitar. But I mean, we toured the whole country in that thing.
0: Mm-hmm. Played some big shows.
2: Huge
0: played
2: shows.
0: Played some tiny restaurant shows when we first started for 8 people.
2: Yeah.
0: Opened for Garth Brooks with it in a football stadium.
2: Uh-huh.
0: Yeah, that's good. You got to put the pictures around it, though, to show that we played barbecue restaurants for 11 people, and eventually we played for 100,000 people as right. main support for Garth Brooks.
2: Like chronological, where it started and where it got.
0: Lunchbox?
4: Probably my Prom King crown. Course, I mean, that's just the best thing that's ever happened, and it shows you how I'm thought of in society and where I stand in people's eyes as the top, the king, so I wear the crown, so I'd put the crown there.
0: Then in high school, they thought of you as that.
4: Yeah, but then it just continued throughout life.
1: It was foreshadowing.
4: Foreshadowing about things to come.
0: Can't argue with that, can we, guys?
2: No,
1: now
2: can't.
1: You're the king of your house.
4: That's right. King of this castle.
1: Not the king in here.
0: Not the king in or his house. Yeah. Thank you for the email. All right. Close it up.
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0: I'm Michael Bowling in the Channel 3 Weather Center. Here is a look at your forecast for tonight. As we go into tonight, well, mostly clear skies with temperatures dropping down to 72 degrees to start out Tuesday morning. Plenty of sunshine throughout the day on Tuesday with light winds. Temperatures will get back up into the high 90s in the afternoon. Stay up to date with the Sky Team 3 weather app. For Texoma's Weather Authority, I'm Chief Meteorologist Michael Bowling.
1: That was the last commercial you're going to hear for a while. Why? 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

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Well, your workday is automatically better because you've got us on. I mean, not only are we bringing you all of your favorite new country, but we've also got some things that you can win on our app. You might want to check them out, like a $500 Visa gift card, just in case maybe you've got some school shopping coming up next month. 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

0: 102.3 The Bull. It's Kane Brown with Woman. My name is Jess. I'm on the job with you. Kane has been very open about being a dad and how he didn't have a dad growing up. Like, his dad was not present in his life. And so he wants to be the best dad that he can be for his three children. I love that. You know, I've never been a parent, but I know that it absolutely changes everything. And recently Cole Swindell was talking about this. You know, he's got a daughter who's about to turn one. And he said, you know, he lost his dad fairly early on, and that makes him want to be more present with his daughter, and it makes him want to be a very good example for her as well. I love fatherhood, and especially this identity of girl dad on Cole Swindell.
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0: 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Yeah, I know. Working is a little bit of a bummer sometimes. Even if you're super passionate about what you do, sometimes the day can just be a little heavy. We're lightening the load. Thanks for having us on.
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I don't think Ella Langley is super focused on dating right now, but she is in the dating pool. She said a red flag is not being kind. She said she wants somebody who holds the door open, somebody who's just nice. She's on Now It's Choosin' Texas. Just

102.3 The Bull. Hey, it's Jess on the job with you. Do you watch Sweet Magnolias on Netflix? The show has become very popular. In fact, season 5 is out now, and a lot of people are wondering, will there be a season 6? I would say yes. We have not gotten confirmation just yet, but maybe we will next month. Picture perfect.

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A day off from work. 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But you're inside the 102-minute bull ride on 102.3 The Bull.

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102.3 The Bull. Well, we promised you a quick and easy work day. And that's exactly what we're bringing you with all of your favorite new country. Like Luke Combs, it's Sleepless in a Hotel Room. I can

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You know, winning the show The Road was kind of just the beginning for Adam Sanders. Like, one of his biggest dreams just came true. And he's been in the music industry for a minute. We'll talk more in under 10 minutes.

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0: This is 102.3 The Bull. Well, I know Lainey Wilson remembers the first time that she played the Grand Ole Opry. That's Phone Keys Wallet. It's Jess on the job with you. And I know she remembers when she became a member of the Grand Ole Opry. This is one of the highest honors that you can have as a country artist. This is such a big tradition in country music and something that is very exclusive. Well, Adam Sanders, while not a member of the Grand Ole Opry, he did get to make his debut recently. You remember Adam Sanders? He won the first season of The Road. Maybe we'll get a second season. Well, you know, only time will tell. But yeah, he's the winner of that. He's been in Nashville for a long time, writing music and just cutting his teeth in the industry. To step into that circle, he said, was a dream of his since he was a kid.
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2: 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And at 55 after every hour, we'll do Tell Me Something Good. 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

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Well, I thought we had laid this to rest, this whole Taylor Sheridan, Kevin Costner feud. According to Taylor Sheridan, he recently said, there's no feud, there's no bad blood. It just got a little awkward because Kevin Costner was only supposed to be on Yellowstone for 3 seasons, but the network pushed for him to stay longer, and that just complicated

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14: Tell me something good.
15: That's right. Good news here from New York. As a rookie police officer, Osvaldo Nunez, 22 years old, just graduated from the police academy about a week before. He's in the office, still all new to him, and all of a sudden a mom runs up to the precinct, has a toddler in her arm. The toddler stopped breathing, so what's he do? His training kicks in, performs CPR on the young girl. She got consciousness back, and he's a hero. He's a brand new cop. He's a hero. Just graduated. How about that? Welcome to the force, Rook.
16: First day.
15: First week at the office.
16: Man.
15: Yeah, so thank you to Osvaldo Nunez, 22 years old. We do love our police officers, and we like to shout them out sometimes. So there you go.
0: That was Tell Me Something Good.
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Okay, do me a favor. Take a deep breath. 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Her day's

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0: It's 102.3 The Bull. New country from John Morgan. It's called Kid Myself. My name is Jess. I'm with you on your lunch hour. Now that we've had a little bit of time to process, maybe go back and binge every single episode, I want to know what you're thinking about Dutton Ranch. This was a show that was a long time coming. A lot of us were hoping that it would happen, and it did, following Beth and Rip and their next adventure in the state of Texas. So tell me your thoughts. Do you feel like it is off to a good start because we are getting another season? Do you feel like we've been able to develop some of the other characters? And are you excited about what's to come? Like, are we doing Yellowstone justice here? Let me know on our app.
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2: I'm Michael Bowling in the Channel 3 Weather Center. Here is a look at your forecast for tonight. As we go into tonight, well, mostly clear skies with temperatures dropping down to 72 degrees to start out Tuesday morning. Plenty of sunshine throughout the day on Tuesday with light winds. Temperatures will get back up into the high 90s in the afternoon. Stay up to date with the Sky Team 3 weather app. For Texoma's Weather Authority, I'm Chief Meteorologist Michael Bowling.
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Well, Chris Young did a free 4th of July show this past weekend for our men and women in uniform at an Army base in Hawaii. Kind of magical when you think about it, right? Doing something good for others in a beautiful place. I bet his heart is so full. I got

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17: This woman named Terry has a rare genetic blood disorder, and doctors said, hey, you need a kidney transplant. Both her kidneys failed 2 years ago, so she put a big old sign in the back of her car and just drove it around.
18: Wow.
17: And it was like, hey, I need a kidney. Here's my information if you contact me. She had been hooked up on dialysis every day, so she got to continue working and somewhat living, but she's hooked to a machine. Her desperate search, the article says, has finally paid off. Someone saw the sign, got tested, found out they're a match.
18: That's
17: she
18: crazy.
17: Hold on. It gets crazier.
18: Okay.
17: She has no idea who the stranger is, but the kidney transplant is scheduled for September 24th.
19: Oh, wow.
17: So next month, she doesn't know the person.
18: Oh, I hope that they get to meet at some point.
17: Yeah, but I hope a camera's there so we can watch it and experience it on YouTube. You know what I mean?
18: Yeah.
17: But that's a cool story, and that's a Tell Me Something Good. There it is.
14: That was Tell Me Something Good.
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Well, the World Cup continues for like another 2 weeks almost. How are you feeling if you're not the biggest soccer fan? Like, you don't understand the rules. You're just trying to figure it out. Are we learning? Because I still feel lost with a lot of things. But hey, I'm having a great time. Why?

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Another 10 in a row bull ride. 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

102.3, The Bull. We're back at it. Second half of the workday is on. And yeah, we're not leaving your side. Here's Morgan Wallen. Lies, lies, lies.

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0: It's 102.3 The Bull. Megan Maroney, beautiful things. My name is Jess. I'm on the job with you. Talk about a beautiful thing. Alan Jackson taking the biggest night of his life and turning it into something that will serve others. So his last show at the end of June, bittersweet, right? Incredible to see an event like that, but also like really sad why we got to see an event like that as he's retiring from touring. But that show, he took a portion of ticket sales and also looked for donations from people that were attending to raise money for Charcot-Marie-Tooth disease research. That is the disease that he is battling right now that is keeping him from playing on the road. And the show raised $2.25 million to further that research.
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2: 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And at 55 after every hour, we'll do Tell Me Something Good. We'll see you guys on Wednesday.
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2: All right, Morgan number two is filling in on Tell Me Something Good. So what do you have, Morgan number two?
20: A girl called her boyfriend because she thought somebody was breaking into her house after hearing glass break. And when he sped over there, he found out there was a fire. So he jumped out of his car, went in, and saved his girlfriend and her dog and also her 85-year-old grandma who's trapped inside the house.
2: Oh, he gets to pick the movies forever, right?
20: Yeah, for sure.
2: But he saved her.
21: Yeah, and dinner.
20: All the things.
2: Dog.
20: Yeah.
2: And then Meemaw.
21: Wow.
2: All the Bruce Willis
17: Yes. All, yeah. Anything he wants.
21: Wow. Look at that guy.

0: I bet he carried him out too in his arms.
1: All together at once.
0: Oh, wow. Yeah, look at this. Is any of that true? Or we just make all that up, you think?
2: Yeah, I think you guys made it up. But he did save him, so.
0: Yeah, good for that's a good story. There you go. There's Tell Me Something Good.
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19: All right, Morgan number two is filling in on Tell Me Something Good. So what do you have, Morgan number two?
20: A girl called her boyfriend because she thought somebody was breaking into her house after hearing glass break. And when he sped over there, he found out there was a fire. So he jumped out of his car, went in, and saved his girlfriend and her dog and also her 85-year-old grandma who's trapped inside the house.
19: Oh, he gets to pick the movies forever, right?
20: Yeah, for sure.
19: But he saved her.
21: Yeah, and dinner.
20: All the things.
19: Dog.
20: Yeah.
19: And then Mima.
21: Wow.
19: All the Bruce Willis.
21: Yes. Anything he wants.
19: Wow. Look at that guy. Oh, I bet he carried him out too in his arms.
21: All together at once.
19: Oh, wow. Yeah, look at this. Is any of that true? Or we just make all that up, you think?
20: Yeah, I think you guys made it up. But he did save him, so.
19: Yeah, good for that. That's a good story. There you go. There's Tell Me Something Good.
17: That was Tell Me Something Good.
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KWFS-FM, Wichita Falls, a Town Square media station. Yeehaw! 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

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Well, if you're feeling a little stressed because, you know, time's going by quickly, we warned you. We have that effect on work days. We can make them disappear. But you still gotta get your job done. Luke Combs is on now. She got the

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1: Well, we all know that opportunities don't always last forever, right? Well, we've got one country artist that, honestly, there's an opportunity. He doesn't care if he misses out on. We'll talk

0: 102.3, The Bull. Kane Brown is on a long and ever-growing list of artists who have tried acting. That is woman. My name is Jess. I'm on the job with you. He was in Fire Country not too long ago. And of course, all of his music videos, it feels like he does some sort of acting in it as well. Well, we've got one artist who, despite the fact that country stars are being, you know, picked left and right to be a part of the Yellowstone universe, he's not interested. That is Luke Combs. He says it's one opportunity he will probably pass on. And actually, the biggest thing right now that would keep him from doing any kind of acting is the time. He said, honestly, like, he's just trying to raise his babies and do a good tour. And that is all he's got the bandwidth for.
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2: Over to Morgan number two. Morgan number two?
20: So a man wasn't able to watch the Connecticut lottery results, so he asked his mom to write down the numbers. She wrote that he matched four of the five numbers, and he thought he only won $300, but when he went...
2: $300 what?
20: $300.
2: Oh, okay.
20: But when he went to redeem his ticket, turns out he matched all of the numbers and actually won $97,000.
2: The mom messed up. That's great. That's cool to find that out when you get there. What if it was the other way? Oh, she's like, you won the whole thing.
5: No.
2: You go to turn it in like, ah, you got nothing.
5: Oh, no, sir. That was yesterday's numbers.
2: They lied to you.
5: No, the same ticket. Well, look at that. Good for him. So he went from winning $300 to $900,000.
20: Yeah, talk about excitement when you walk into that gas station.
5: I'm going to tell you what. If I won $300, that's a good
2: one. That's true.
5: But yes, that's a good one. Tell me something good. There it is.
18: That was Tell Me Something Good.
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Hey, it's Jess. Making your workday fly by, but not trying to make the entire summer fly by. We know you love summer. So we're balancing, getting you through work days, but slowing down the times that you're not working. We're magical like that.

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1: 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He doesn't think he can take time to do an entire movie, but he is reviewing scripts maybe for some other shows. He kind of feels like the country music version of Glenn Powell. Would you agree? Here's Think As You Drunk.

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18: 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We got the amazing...

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Hey, it's Jess. 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

Thanks for having us on. This guy's having a blast in Vegas at the Sphere and announced his latest album, Silver Sands Marina, will be out in September. It's his new one. It's Kenny Chesney and Carry On.

It's Evan Paul with Taste of Country Nights. It don't matter if you're listening on a phone, a record player, or a radio. That new country's gonna sound good tonight. Taste of Country Nights.

0: It's a drive home with Chrissy. There are many times that I love social media. Fun TikTok viral videos make me happy and laugh. There are a few going around right now that I found hilarious. There's a guy named Rick Clark that talks about the most ridiculous names that kids have for their grandparents. There are five videos worth of these funny names, and it got me thinking, what are your kids calling you if you're a grandparent, or what do your kids call their grandparents? I want to hear all of the funny ones. 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
3: Over to Morgan number two. Morgan number two?
4: So a man wasn't able to watch the Connecticut lottery results, so he asked his mom to write down the numbers. She wrote that he matched four of the five numbers, and he thought he only won $300, but when he went...
3: $300 what?
4: $300.
3: Oh, okay.
4: But when he went to redeem his ticket, turns out he matched all of the numbers and actually won $97,000.
5: The mom messed up. That's great. That's cool to find that out when you get there.
3: What if it was the other way?
5: Oh, She's like, you won the whole thing.
3: No.
5: You got to turn it in like, you got nothing.
3: Oh, no, sir. That was yesterday's numbers.
5: They lied to you.
3: No, the same ticket. Well, look at that. Good for him. So he went from winning $300 to $900,000.
4: Yeah, talk about excitement when you walk into that gas station.
3: I'm going to tell you what, if I won $300, that's a good
5: one. That's true.
3: But yes, that's a good one. Tell me something good. There it is.
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I can't wait to go through these. Funny names for grandparents. Jessica said her kids called Grandma Gabba Gabba and Grandpa Papito. No idea why, but it's cute. Chris said his son calls Grandma Chi Chi because she always gives him cheese. Keep sharing these on our app. I love them.

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0: Jordan Davis had a scare at the Canadian-American border. U.S. Customs thought he had a warrant out for something he did in Indiana. Turns out it was a different Jordan Davis. No kidding. He said he was scared, though. Here he is now.
1: I swear that

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0: Hey, it's Chrissy. I've been asking you to share your silly names your kids have for their grandparents. My son, Ryan, called his grandmother Yada at first, but then Lala because he heard people saying Linda, and that's how it came out. Betty said her grandkids call her Beepa, and Valerie told us on the app that her grandson calls her Mamu and Pampoo for grandpa. These are so funny and so strange, but keep sharing them on our app. I love them.
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7: Rick Jackson last April noticed his neighbor's bike was broken. The brakes weren't working. He said, hey, you want me to fix that for you? And he fixed the brakes. And the dad was like, how much do I owe? And he's like, no, I love bikes and I love fixing bikes for free. It puts a smile on my face. So word got out. And a year later, he's fixed over 650 bikes for neighborhood kids.
19: Dang.
20: It's a lot.
19: That's a lot. It's almost like he was forced to do it because he didn't want. He has to do them all.
21: No, he's a retired mathematician, and he was just like, look, there's so much beauty in a bike, and it gives kids so many smiles, and that's what puts a smile on my face.
19: Listen, that is cool. But he ain't making anything? Not even, like, cover the price of his WD-40? You know what I mean?
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19: 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That is what it's all about.
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Here's something new from Zach Top. It's South of Sanity. Thanks for having us on.

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10: Over to Morgan number two. Morgan number two?
11: So a man wasn't able to watch the Connecticut lottery results, so he asked his mom to write down the numbers. She wrote that he matched four of the five numbers, and he thought he only won $300, but when he went...
10: $300 what?
11: $300.
10: Oh, okay.
11: But when he went to redeem his ticket, turns out he matched all of the numbers and actually won $97,000.
12: The mom messed up. That's great. That's cool to find that out when you get there.
10: What if it was the other way?
12: Oh, She's like, you won the whole thing.
10: No, I don't.
12: You go to turn it in like, you got nothing.
10: Oh, no, sir. That was yesterday's numbers.
12: They lied to you.
10: No, it was the same ticket. Well, look at that. Good for him. So he went from winning $300 to $900,000.
11: Yeah, talk about excitement when you walk into that gas station.
10: I'm going to tell you what. If I won $300, that's a good
12: one. That's true.
10: But yes, that's a good one. Tell me something good. There it is.
8: That was Tell Me Something Good. It's undisputed. We play the most new country. Another 10 in a row bull ride. 102.3, The Bull.

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I'm Chrissy. It's officially your drive home. On the way, Luke Holmes, Ella Langley, John Party, and Megan Maroney. It's Morgan Wallen for Kim checking in on her way home. Thanks for having us on.

it's Evan Paul with Taste of Country Nights. It don't matter if you're listening on a phone, a record player, or a radio, that new country's gonna sound good tonight. Taste of Country Nights.

0: That Chevy Silverado, Bailey Zimmerman. It got me thinking how I would spend an extra $500 if I had it. Some might use it on a truck payment, right? But for me, I would take my son and a couple of his friends to a water park. Not only would it be fun for them and me, but I wouldn't have to hear them say I'm bored all day long. Here's the thing. If you want $500, just head to our app right now and enter to win. It's that easy. Maybe you could spend it away from your kid. Spend it any way you want. Go to our app right now and enter, and good luck.
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2: I'm Michael Bowling in the Channel 3 Weather Center. Here is a look at your forecast for tonight. As we go into tonight, we'll have mostly clear skies with a low of 75 degrees to start out Wednesday morning. Plenty of sunshine throughout the day on Wednesday. We get up to a high of 100 degrees with a south-southwest wind at 5 to 10 miles per hour. Stay up to date with the Sky Team 3 weather app for Texoma's Weather Authority. I'm Chief Meteorologist Michael Bowling.
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12: Over to Morgan number two. Morgan number two?
13: So a man wasn't able to watch the Connecticut lottery results, so he asked his mom to write down the numbers. She wrote that he matched four of the five numbers, and he thought he only won $300, but when he went...
12: $300 what?
13: $300.
12: Oh, okay.
13: But when he went to redeem his ticket, turns out he matched all of the numbers and actually won $97,000.
12: The mom messed up. That's great. That's cool to find that out when you get there. What if it was the other way?
14: Oh, She's like, you won the whole thing.
15: No, I don't.
14: You go to turn it in like, you got nothing.
12: Oh, no, sir. That was yesterday's numbers.
14: They lied to you.
12: Yeah, like the same ticket. Well, look at that. Good for him. So he went from winning $300 to $900,000.
13: Yeah, talk about excitement when you walk into that gas station.
12: I'm going to tell you what. If I won $300, that's a good
14: one. That's true.
12: But yes, that's a good one. Tell me something good. There it is.
10: That was Tell Me Something Good.
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It's summer and it's too hot to cook. 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

0: That's Post Malone, still on his big stadium tour with Jelly Roll. Tomorrow night, they're in Tampa. And then in September, they head overseas. China, Singapore, Japan, and more. Right now, it's MacArthur.
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22: This woman was hiking up a mountain when she came upon a dog that was injured, couldn't move. Well, she wasn't about to leave the dog behind, so she's like, okay, how can I get this dog down the mountain safely? 55-pound dog. So she put him on her back. It was about a mile-long hike down the mountain, and there were times she had to stop, put the dog down. She didn't know if she was going to be able to carry him the rest of the way, but she made it, and Boomer the dog now lives with her.
23: What's the dog's name?
22: She named him Boomer.
23: Boomer the dog.
22: Mm-hmm.
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23: 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That's a super good one. Super cool.
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I'm asking, what are you eating if it's too hot to cook? Mike said DoorDash, but that's when it's too hot, too cold, or me just being lazy. That's what Mike said. I love that. Thanks for sharing.

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It's Chrissy. Thanks for having us on. Coming up, I've got the most country with Dierks, Ella Langley, Tyler Hubbard, and more answers to what are you having if it's too hot to cook. Here's Morgan Wallen.

Earlier, we were talking about funny grandparent names, and Gina said her kids call her parents Ema and Donkey. His name is Donnie, but Donkey stuck. That's too funny. Here's Luke Combs.

0: 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It don't matter if you're listening on a phone, a record player, or a radio. 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

0: It's Chrissy. Thanks for having us on. Whether you're working or heading home or just chilling at home, we appreciate you listening. 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
18: With Amy.
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18: This woman was hiking up a mountain when she came upon a dog that was injured, couldn't move. Well, she wasn't about to leave the dog behind, so she's like, okay, how can I get this dog down the mountain safely? 55-pound dog. So she put him on her back. It was about a mile-long hike down the mountain, and there were times she had to stop, put the dog down. She didn't know if she was going to be able to carry him the rest of the way, but she made it, and Boomer the dog now lives with her.
19: What's the dog's name?
18: She named him Boomer.
19: Boomer the dog.
18: Mm-hmm.
19: Also, she adopted him, too.
18: Yeah.
19: How about that? That's a super good one.
18: Super cool.
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It's Chrissy with the drive home. Sarah told me that when it's too hot to cook in the summer, she just has chips and dip till she's full. Amber said that she's all about waiting for the ice cream man to come around through the neighborhood. That's a good dinner, too. Great plan. Dinner.

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9: I think my biggest challenge was getting through to him to understand that love is real and you have goals in mind, you have things that want to happen, and I want to help you get there.
10: Sometimes people tend to shy away from wanting to adopt teenagers because they feel like they've lost so much, but there's still so much to gain.
11: Just knowing that there's just that other person that cares and loves me out there, it feels great. And they've done so much for me, and I can only be appreciative every single day for just having them in my life.
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0: Recently, our company softball team lost the big game by one run. 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Dale's a loser. I play to win. Like early payout from Bet365. If my team goes up big, I get paid out instantly, even if they blow the lead later.
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6: 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An amazing act of kindness from Zach Top.

It's Chrissy. Thanks for hanging out with me tonight. My buddy Evan Paul and the Taste of Country crew are on the way in with your favorite country artist stopping by. Hope you have a great night.

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